0: This is from 2018.
1: Follow the Blackbirds. The last time I saw her, confined to a hospital bed in compact tribal housing, my mother's mother lay evaporating before my eyes. "I don't even feel alive," she said. She asked for water, and between small sips from a straw, slowly smiled. "Grandma told us to look for blackbirds," she said, "that they always go to water. You won't ever be lost or thirsty if you follow the blackbirds." Eyes closed, I drink in her fluttering voice, trying to quench the imminent drought as flashes of red and yellow burn across a darkened view. "Don't forget me," she said, "and don't forget, when you're thirsty, follow the blackbirds."
0: Yeah, follow the blackbirds. And that was Gwen Westerman. Next up we have old school poem by a poet called William Barnes. He was around in the 19th century. I think he was born 1801, died 1886. And I think it's presented, yes, it is presented by a chap called Alan Dowell, D-O-E-L. So this is old school. He's an old Dorset. We lived, came from Dorset, William Barnes.
2: Of all the birds upon the wing, between the sunny showers of spring, for all the lark a swinging high mid sing below a cloudless sky, and sparrows clustering round the bough mid chatter to the men at plough, the blackbird whistling in among the boughs do sing the gayest song. For we do hear the blackbird sing his sweetest ditties in the spring, when nipping winds no more do blow from northern skies with sleet or snow, but drive light dosed along between the lane-side hedges thick and green, and so the blackbird in among the boughs do sing the gayest song. 'Tis blithe with newly opened eyes to see the morning's ruddy skies, or out a hauling frith or lops from new plessed hedge or new veld copse, to rest at noon in primrose beds below the white barked woke trees' heads. But there's no time the whole day long like evening with the blackbird's song. For when my work is all a-done afore the setting of the sun, then blushing Jane do walk along the hedge to meet me in the drong, and stay till all is dim and dark besides the ash and tree's white bark, and all besides the blackbird's shrill and running evening whistles still. And there, in boyhood, I did rove with prying eyes along the drove to find the nest the blackbird made of grass stalks in the high bough's shade, or climb aloft with clinging knees for crow's eggs up in swaying trees, while frightened blackbirds down below did chatter of their little foe. And so there's no place like the drong where I do hear the blackbird's song.
0: Yeah, so an old one, by William Barnes, a Dorset poet. Ooh, we've got a air blower going in the background, just started up. Hopefully you can't hear that. Our next reader of blackbird poem type stuff is Julie Cadwallader Staub. Let me see. There she goes. She's

0: Ready to go.
1: I'm Julie Kemmerer-Staub, and I'm going to read a poem called Blackbirds from my latest collection of poems, Wing Over Wing. Blackbirds. I am 52 years old and have spent truly the better part of my life out of doors. But yesterday I heard a new sound above my head, a rustling, ruffling quietness in the spring air. And when I turned my face upward, I saw a flock of blackbirds rounding a curve I didn't know was there. And the sound was simply all those wings, all those feathers against air, against gravity. And such a beautiful winning, the whole flock taking a long, wide turn as if of one body and one mind. How do they do that? If we lived only in human society, what a puny existence that would be. But instead, we live and move and have our being here, in this curving and soaring world that is not our own. So when mercy and tenderness triumph in our lives, and when even more rarely we unite and move together toward a common good, we can think to ourselves, ah, yes, this is how it's meant to be.
0: Thank you, Julie Cadwallader-Staub, for that poem about blackbirds, her poem about blackbirds. Okay, I'm going to play a New Zealand poet now.
2: I'm going to intermittently put a blackbird poem on, written by a New Zealand poet. And like the poem I wrote some years ago, there's often an emotive trigger, like this one from Iona Winter, who is a former poetry editor for the Otago Daily Times and who has had three collections published recently. She wrote this while dealing with the unexpected and sudden loss of her son.
3: Blackbird, there's no shelter in this empty whare I've become. And the mama, I hate the way that kupu contains mama. In the wind is the sound of my unvoiced keening. In the mama blackbird's beak, the worms of my earth-bound grief. And in the sunshine on my upturned face, reminders of your tenderness. I walk the in-between, accustomed to the piercing threat of losing myself to this sorrow. And I kid myself that if I look deeply enough into my mirror-reflected eyes, I might glimpse you there. When will I emerge from my own shallow grave? I wobbled last night at your second wake and knew precisely how you joined the tupuna to rest in the fetu and lay your hands upon my back. But I no longer recognize the landscape of my body, like the ash that is weeping. These tears dripping from chin to bare knees will never cease. The impermanence of life and permanence of death. Tell me, where is the home for bereaved mothers?
2: Right.
0: Yeah, that was very well read by Doris. Thank you, Doris. We move on to two poems. Well, hopefully the second one will play, read by Sean Bean, who is an actor and obviously likes poetry because he's often reciting old poems. Where are we? Trying to find Sean, baby. Here. First one is by a poet called John Drinkwater, a poet from Gloucestershire originally, around the time of the First World War. The second poem is not specifically about a blackbird, but it's actually by Robert Frost, but it's I included it because it's pretty good. This is the first one.
4: This is Looking for a Sunset Bird in Winter by Robert Frost.
0: Sorry, this is the second one.
4: The West was getting out of gold. The breath of air had died of cold. When shooing home across the white, I thought I saw a bird alight. In summer, when I passed this place, I had to stop and lift my face. A bird with an angelic gift was singing in it, sweet and swift. No bird was singing in it now. A single leaf was on a bough. And that was all there was to see in going twice around the tree. From my advantage on a hill, I judged that such a crystal chill was only adding frost to snow and gilt to gold that wouldn't show. A brush had left a crooked stroke of what was either cloud or smoke. From north to south, across the blue, a piercing little star was thrown.
0: Yeah, that was Sean Bean reading a poem by Robert Frost. I'll try and locate the... Yeah, here he is. The first one by John Drinkwater.
4: John Drinkwater. He comes on chosen evenings, my blackbird bountiful, and sings over the garden of the town, just at the hour the sun goes down. His flight across the chimneys thick, by some divine arithmetic, comes to his customary stack, and couches there his plumage black. And there he lifts his yellow bill, kindled against the sunset, till these suburbs are like dimmick woods, where music has her solitudes, and while he mocks the winter's wrong, wrapped on his pinnacle of song, figured above our garden plots, those are celestial chimney pots.
0: Yeah, poem by John Drinkwater, called Blackbird. Okay, you are listening to Not at the Table, Poetry and Stuff on Pai Kakariki Radio, 88.2 FM. We're going to have a little music now. Paul McCartney's song called Blackbird. I think he wrote this after they were touring in America, and he and the others, I guess, became aware of the civil rights movement in the southern states of America where they were touring. The Beatles were one of the very few groups who refused to play to segregated audiences. I think Beyoncé's got quite a nice version out of this song. So we'll play that in a minute as soon as I can find it. There's several versions of this. Once you find one, it jolly well explodes on you. Just waiting.

0: only waiting for this moment to arise. You are only waiting for this moment to arise. You are only waiting for this moment to arise.
1: Yeah, great. Paul McCartney. Paul McCartney. Okay. Moving right along. A poet called Lucille Clifton.
2: Our next poet and is from Buffalo in New York, or was from there. It's Lucille Clifton, a Black American who passed away in 2010. Her mother would often remind her that her ancestors were from Dahomey, a once powerful kingdom in southern Benin, West Africa. The Dahomey Amazons were an elite all-female military unit, fierce frontline warriors and royal bodyguards. In fact, the very first Black woman slave in the southern states to be hanged for manslaughter was a Dahomey woman. Females in Lucille's family line were all born with an extra finger on each hand. Hers were amputated when she was a small child, and her two ghost fingers became a theme in some of her poems. This poem explores themes of identity, resilience, and the reclamation of beauty, and centers on a Black girl who recognizes her own essence in a marginalized bird, ultimately choosing to sing her own self home, despite society's narrow standards.
3: Black girl looking at blackbird, daughter of a darker egg, she names herself Blackbird, born so beautiful. The birds fly north while she waits, lost from paradise, dreaming of return. Time passes, new creators come, glowing like snow, deciding what is beautiful. They do not mention Blackbird. Blackbird in the dark, she rises on her mutilated wing, moans and dips and sighs, no strangers to desire. Poets rhapsodize of Eden lost, but fail to hear the music. Blackbird singing herself home.
1: Yeah. Yeah, thanks again, Doris. Lovely reading. And now we will go to one more Black, or egg. A lot more Blackbird poems. This is by first I'll get rid of that. There you go. This is a poem about blackbirds, obviously, by a poet called Liz Brownlee. I'll just make a slight adjustment. Here we go.
4: The Blackbird by Liz Brownlee. The blackbird is a common bird, a shadow-feathered boy, who sings out from a golden bill with little gaps for joy. He lifts his voice when rain has passed, and wash the garden clean, and drizzles notes of loveliness upon the damp lush green. A summer sound, like soaring lark, clear and true and strong. He whistles and the world becomes blackbird, blue sky, song.
1: That was The Blackbird by Liz Brownlee. So we're going to listen to a couple more New Zealand poets. First one is Hannah Mettner.
5: Love Poem as Woman's Work by Hannah Mettner. There are so many tiny hitches being a woman. I wake up and think, God, I have to wash my hair. And you know how that goes. I block the plug hole again. Again, I check my breasts for lumps, with conditioner running down my back. Amazing how I'm destined always to find what I'm looking for. My horoscope app tells me I can be a world unto myself, and I find that I already am. Stopping in for 2-for-1 Tuesdays at the video store after doing the grocery shopping. Checking out something black and white and something for the kids, because we couldn't afford the new release rack. What did we do before we binged watch television? Everything was analog then, the evenings ticking neatly to their closure. Just getting the children to bed seemed to take all night. A blackbird flies into the window and lies twitching on the ground outside for several minutes as we watch from behind the glass. Next day, it happens again. I sigh and take up the shovel. I try to forget that we live in a country of fitfully dozing volcanoes. Any of them could wake any minute and destroy us all. My nails are always catching on something as I stride out into the fault. Sometimes I find myself looking at my children, nearly taller than me now, and thinking, I will be survived by them. Sometimes I find myself looking at the man I made them with and thinking, will we survive the raising of them?
1: Yeah, thanks very much, Lizzie. She's going to read one more in a minute, but I've got one here to read for your listening pleasure. A poet formerly from Pycock, Blackbird. I'm writing for all it's worth when a blackbird, a female chased by another, flies straight into the French doors, falls to the ground, flutters a wing once, and slowly, slowly closes its tiny eye. I bury it by the lily pilly. Well, actually, they're not French doors. I brought them down from Palmerston North, not a very French town, all flat and windy. Some joker once said people could die of boredom there. When I die, hopefully not from boredom, and maybe not in Palmerston North, I'll leave this pencil sharpener, that toast crust, this poem, and join that crowded community to see the blackbird fly again, to hear it sing. Okay, let's get Lizzie back in the studio, so to speak, reading a poem by Karen Sharp.
5: The Blackbird Mistakes by Karen Sharp. The blackbird mistakes my blank page for snow. His wings shadow my pencil. My hand becomes a beak, my spine hollow bones, and feathers of a blackbird's hump. He peck-pecks the paper like rain, sleet, hail. I write tree, he's in the branches. I write house, he's on the roof. I write garden, he's found a worm. Now the poem's a blackbird's watchtower, a waiting room so cold, his gizzard rattles. The oldest song, it should be snowing. When I write sky, as quick as a full stop, he's back in the world. His eyes, white blades on the horizon.
1: Great. Yeah, that was a very good reading. Great poem too. A couple of good ones there from Kiwi Woman. Our next one is, it's called 13 Ways of Looking at a Blackbird. Possibly the most famous blackbird poem of all. And I'm just trying to line it up here. It was, whoops, I just pressed start by mistake. It's often used or a standard in poetry writing classes. It's written by Wallace Stevens, who some consider to be the preeminent American poet of the 20th century. Whose poem, The Supreme Fiction, was his idea that poetry should or could fill the imaginative void, as at that time religion had lost a lot of its influence and power, which was during, before, and after the First World War when Stevens was around. He died about 1951, I think. Here we go.
6: Ways of Looking at a Blackbird.
1: 13 ways.
6: By Wallace Stevens. 1. Among 20 snowy mountains, the only moving thing was the eye of the blackbird. 2. I was of 3 minds, like a tree, in which there are 3 blackbirds. 3. The blackbird whirled in the autumn winds. It was a small part of the pantomime. 4. A man and a woman are one. A man and a woman and a blackbird are one. 5. I do not know which to prefer, the beauty of inflections or the beauty of innuendos, the blackbird whistling or just after. 6. Icicles filled the long window with barbaric glass. The shadow of the blackbird crossed it to and fro. The mood traced in the shadow an indecipherable cause. 7. Oh, thin men of Haddam, why do you imagine golden birds? Do you not see how the blackbird walks around the feet of the women about you? 8. I know noble accents and lucid, inescapable rhythms. But I know, too, that the blackbird is involved in what I know. 9. When the blackbird flew out of sight, it marked the edge of one of many circles. 10. At the sight of the blackbirds flying in a green light, even the bards of euphony would cry out sharply. 11. He rode over Connecticut in a glass coach. Once, a fear pierced him in that he mistook the shadow of his equipage for blackbirds. 12. The river is moving. The blackbird must be flying. 13. It was evening all afternoon. It was snowing, and it was going to snow. The blackbird sat in the cedar limbs.
1: There was 13 ways of looking at a blackbird, which was written by Wallace Stevens. I mean, even the choice of 13 indicates that kind of mysterious element associated with blackbirds. So we are now maybe let's listen to one more before we have a tune by Fat Freddy's Drop about blackbirds. This is A.F. Harold.
7: This poem is called Blackbirds and Bananas and is about bananas and blackbirds. It goes like this. A banana is yellow with little bits of black. A blackbird is black with little bits of yellow. A banana grows up in a tree. A blackbird grows up in a tree. A banana is about the size of a blackbird. A blackbird is about the size of a banana. A banana is a surprising but not unheard of pie filling. A blackbird is a surprising but not unheard of pie filling. A banana, a blackbird, a blackbird, a banana. Listen, my lunchbox is singing.
1: Cool. A.F. Harold with his take on blackbirds. So let's listen to a tune by Fat Freddy's Drop from a few years back. I think my son knew this one. And yeah, they just named it Blackbird. It's quite a good little video to watch. Sure. Oops, Daisy. Some of these pre-song items aren't what we want to listen to. Here we go. Just bump it ahead a bit.

0: Yeah, that was Fat Freddy's Drop with their Blackbird song. Quite a, if you see the videos, again, it follows on from that sort of ominous, mysterious realm that the Blackbird is associated with by so many people. Right, so a few more poems about blackbirds for your delight. This is Seamus Heaney on the occasion of his 70th birthday. It's called St. Kevin and the Blackbird.
1: This is it's in Kevin and the Blackbird. It's another little story, another little meditation. But I read it here and now because it's based on a sense of doing the right thing for the reward of doing the right thing. And I think that a literary publishing house, which continues to hold those values, is in that domain of self-belief and faith and chosen values opted for and stood by. Publishing is to some extent still, and to a great extent here, I think, a labour of love. And a matter of work for the right reason, and even if you aren't going to get any great monetary reward, to keep going. This is called St. Kevin and the Blackbird. The river at the end is, in the words of the old popular song, the river of love. And some of you I know have heard me read this poem 1,000 times, but it's over 1,000 years old, so it's worth reading. Or is it? No, it's not, but 800 years old. The story is 800 years old, maybe older than that even. St. Kevin and the Blackbird. And then there was St. Kevin and the Blackbird. The saint is kneeling, arms stretched out inside his cell. But the cell is narrow, so one turned up palm is out the window, stiff as a crossbeam, when a blackbird lands and lays in it and settles down to nest. Kevin feels the warm eggs, the small breast, the tucked neat head and claws, and finding himself linked into the network of eternal life, is moved to pity. Now he must hold his hand like a branch out in the sun and rain for weeks, until the young are hatched and fledged and flown. And since the whole thing's imagined anyhow, imagine being Kevin. Which is he? Self-forgetful or in agony all the time, from the neck on out down through his hurting forearms? Are his fingers sleeping? Does he still feel his knees? Or has the shut-eyed blank of under-earth crept up through him? Is there distance in his head? Alone and mirrored clear in love's deep river, to labour and not to seek reward, he prays. A prayer his body makes entirely, for he has forgotten self, forgotten bird, and on the river bank, forgotten the river's name.
0: Yeah, thank you, Seamus Heaney. That was from 17 years ago. I can't recall when Seamus Heaney passed away, but obviously not long after that, he didn't look that well. I'm going to read a couple more poems about blackbirds by New Zealand poets. As I said before, I missed out on getting a couple of people to read, so I'm going to read. This is a poem by I'll read Jan Fitzgerald's ones first, if I can locate it in my book. She's a Palmerston North artist and a Napier artist and poet. And this poem she wrote about, it's called Blackbird, is from her collection A Question Bigger Than a Hawk, which was published in 2022. Blackbird. The rain came in waves all night, washed leaves from a guttering, turned trees into disciples of Tai Chi. afterwards in the swollen darkness, before dawn, before cat stalking, or man and woman rising. A blackbird sits in a bareness of branches, like a brushstroke in thin bamboo. And the man and woman know nothing of this, tucked in dreams at the edge of morning. As the sun pours into the land, the man rises. The woman pulls back the curtains and marvels at the bird, so still after the storm. In her beak, the first straw of spring. That was a poem by Jan Fitzgerald. And now one by Brian Turner, the Otago poet who passed away last year, I think. He was a great advocate for the environmental activities of several of the well-known artists down there. I think Graham Sidney was one of them. Maybe even Sam Neill got in on it. So this is Brian Turner's poem called Birds Bathing. A friend reports watching a conflagration of birds feasting, fighting, and bathing in their personal lake. And I'm eyeing my blackbirds, fussy, frenzied delinquents, flinging food scraps from the compost heap. A speckle of sparrows pecking seeds. And my ginger and white long-haired puss sleeping under the scruffy hedge. All are oblivious of a continuation of clouds and showery spasms of rain slowly descending. That was Birds Bathing by Brian Turner. I'm going to read one now by Alfred Lord Tennyson. I'm not a huge reader of Tennyson's poems, but I read this some years ago. It was in an old 1911 publication of all his poems given to me by David McGill, just down the road. And it's a poem I've always liked. He'd been, obviously, over the period of time watching blackbirds frolicking about in his backyard, and as so often happens, started some thinking, some deep thinking, and began writing, and made this poem, which is almost a moral commentary on unappreciated generosity, the corrupting nature of ease, and the decline of artistic vitality. The speaker offers the bird sanctuary from hunters. You see in the poem his neighbours by the sounds of it. But the bird has become lazy and ungrateful, symbolising the dangers of complacency, turning a simple observation into something much wider, as our own A.R.D. Fairbairn almost decrying the advent of institutional patronage of artists, the provision of grants and such like, who they may have felt didn't really deserve it. However, anyway, you'll hear the word jeanetting. It's an antique variety of dessert apple. So here's The Blackbird by Alfred Lord Tennyson. O blackbird, sing me something well, while all the neighbours shoot thee round. I keep smooth plats of fruitful ground, where thou mayest warble, eat, and dwell. The espaliers and the standards all are thine, the range of lawn and park, the unnetted blackhearts ripen dark, all thine, against the garden wall. Yet though I spared thee all the spring, thy sole delight is sitting still, with that gold dagger of thy bill, to fret the summer jeanetting. A golden bill, the silver tongue, cold February loved is dry. plenty corrupts the melody that made thee famous once when young. And in the sultry garden squares, now thy flute notes are changed to coarse. I hear thee not at all, or hoarse, as when a hawker hawks his wares. Take warning. He that will not sing while yon sun prospers in the blue shall sing for want ere leaves are new, caught in the frozen palms of spring. Right, Daily Poetry Reading. I think I've got another poem up here. I'll see if it's... It's a poem by David White, who is an English poet. It's called The Bell and the Blackbird, and it's read by a Dr. Ian McGilchrist, who often reads poems on this channel. The Bell and the Blackbird by David White.
2: This is a fine poem by David White, a contemporary English poet. A poem of gratitude for and connection with the natural world, which has, in my view, something of the spirit of Zen about it. It's called The Bell and the Blackbird. The sound of a bell still reverberating, or a blackbird calling from a corner of the field, asking you to wake into this life, or inviting you deeper into the one that waits. Either way takes courage. Either way wants you to be nothing but that self that is no self at all. Wants you to walk to the place where you find you already know how to give every last thing away. The approach that is also the meeting itself, without any meeting at all. That radiance you have always carried with you as you walk, both alone and completely accompanied in friendship by every corner of the world, crying Alleluia.
0: Radio, thank you, Ian McGilchrist, for your reading of a poem by David White, who was actually English and Irish. I noticed in the comments section, have a bit of music by Linkin Park. And then we'll have a couple of minutes left and we'll see how that goes time-wise. Thank you to Doris and Lizzie for your readings, by the way. And, yeah, I should have been a bit more speedy as far as getting hold of other readers. Anyway, here's Blackbird by Linkin Park.

Yeah. Well, that stopped sooner than I thought. I've still got 1 minute to go and run out of Blackbird material. So thank you for listening to Not at the Table, Poetry and Stuff on Paikakariki Radio 88.2 FM. And thanks to my two readers, Lizzie and Doris. And yeah, have a good month, rest of the month. I'm starting late in June. Let's leave you with a bit of music as we go. What are we going to listen to? A bit of this. A bit of the Verve. Box of memories. See you later.

This is Piker Creaky 88.2 FM, and you're with Reptile Radio on the way. And, yeah, we're playing a bunch of oddities tonight. It seems a bit quiet. Is that better? And we started with the Jesus and Mary Chain with Surfing USA. We're going to go on to something completely different, which is the Banana Splits, who were a Hanna-Barbera cartoon that began in 1968. The Banana Splits were kind of based on the Monkees, and were four guys wearing hideous animal suits, which was supposed to be a lion, a dog, an orangutan, and an elephant. The elephant was the only one that really looked like an elephant, vaguely like an elephant. They did a bunch of a funny mix of sort of animation with live action of the four guys wearing these animal suits pretending to play songs. And this is one of them. I'm going to find a cave.

going eight,

0: That was Nancy Sinatra and Frank Sinatra. I don't play Frank Sinatra much on Reptile Radio because he sucks and he's really annoying, but I do like Nancy Sinatra sometimes, and I like that one. Something Stupid. Before that, we had Tarantula Ghoul and the Gravediggers with King Kong, and we started off with Banana Splits with I'm Gonna Find a Cave. Next up, we've got an Italian song that's mostly remembered because it is sung in complete gibberish, but the lyrics were written to make it sound like he was singing in English, and with the assumption the Italian audience, for the most part, this is way back in the 70s, wouldn't realise that this wasn't English. This is Adrian Celentano. It's a prison colon in Sina in Sulol, Sol, or something.
1: Prison colon in Sina in Sulol.
2: You're the

And that was the Wellington Band, Wesley Fish, with Who Killed Pope John Paul II. And before that, we had Toy Love, of course, with Bride of Frankenstein from Dunedin. And we started that set with Adriano Celentano with Prison Colonnen Sina Inclusi Sol, something. Okay, let's have something completely different. Here's Screaming Jay Hawkins, which you'll well know.

0: Iggy Pop, of course, with Raw Power, the first of the title track from his second album. And before that, we had The Clash with Junko Partner, written by somebody unknown, apparently. And before that, started the set out with Screaming Jay Hawkins. We're going to have Eartha Kitt now. You just press that one and press that one and it should happen. Don't know where this record came from. Just found it in my box.
1: I think my man is getting old.

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I'm Paikakariki, and you've just heard Reckless Eric with Final Taxi about the funeral processions in Hull, which he moved to when he was a young fella. And before that, we had Tommy James and the Shondells with Crimson and Clover, at least one of the Shondells, because the Shondells that Tommy James sang with most of the time weren't the real Shondells. They were just a band he found when he discovered that he blatantly discovered that it had a hit with Crimson and Clover with the previous Shondells, and none of them realised the song was actually been a hit somewhere, and they broke up and didn't want to get back together. So Tommy James just found some band that was he went to see and said, "Hey, would you call yourself the Shondells? We've actually got this hit record already." And yeah, went on from there to all sorts of strange escapades. And we started with Eartha Kitt with Put More Wood on the Fire, which is just on a 7-inch I discovered in a box. Don't know where it came, but it was pretty good. Anyway, this has sort of been an oddities show, so we can't not play an oddity. Like, we've got to play something from Tui Patuti from Chaotic Pop Records in Indonesia. So this is the one about hamsters, an intro for a cartoon show. Ooh, hang on, something's happening there that doesn't...

0: to run.
1: Uh-huh.

That was a Jim Carroll Band with People Who Died, just to end on a pleasant note, almost ending with Reptile Radio for another month. Before that, we of course had Buddy Holly with Brown Eyed Handsome Man, which is a very weird song when you listen to the lyrics. And before that one, we had Come On Everybody from Eddie Cochrane, what's his name? And of course, Trio with Da Da Da. And we started with Tweepa Tuti and intro for a cartoon show from Indonesia. So we will go out with the PCP Eagles with from Auckland with PCP Anthem and see you in another month. Maybe. Hang on, what's going on? Oop. Hang on. That is the right one. What's going on?

Good evening, Pai Kakariki. You are tuned in to Pai Kakariki FM 88.2. And of course, stream.net. This show is called Electrosphere. And I would like to dedicate it tonight to a man called Roger Perry. He departed this mortal world a few days ago. Apparently he was one of the pioneers of the Auckland house scene in the 80s and 90s. One of the main dudes that got it up and running. I actually went to school with him. He was a couple of years older than me. And it's funny, I always remember him because he was uber cool. He was so cool, man. It's probably my first man crush. Like, we had the school uniform, Whakatane High School, and he had like these stovepipe black pants. Yeah, he was so cool, and he had a real cool haircut as well. And I was talking to my friend about his death the other day. She was at high school too, and she said, yeah, I had a crush on him. So yeah, man, he was cool. Check him out. He's on Mixcloud, YouTube, Roger Perry. R.I.P. Oh yeah, and also shout out to Sadu. I don't know if any of you guys remember my dog Sadu. He used to dig lots of holes on the beach. Big long trenches down the end of Upper Harbour Street down, I forget what it's called now, Hanare maybe? Down the beach, black and white dog. Anyway, he passed away last week too. Good times on Pai Kakariki Beach. Anyway, lots of new tunes tonight. Let's get on with it. And a big shout out to Mr. Brendan Taylor listening in Brisbane, Australia. Yeah.

All right, we are coming up to the last track of the show. Going out with a bit of Joe Paciello. Shout out to Mr. Taylor and to his nephew Vance. In a rainy evening in Brisbane. Yeah, you've been listening to Electrosphere. We're on Paikakariki FM. Thanks for listening. That's been real fun tonight. Catch you next time. Thank you.

Oh, yeah, while I'm here, I heard some sad news a few weeks ago, eh, about, just want to put a shout out to John from the Beach Store. He passed too. Top dude, man, lovely guy, clever man. Shout out to John.

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2: Und was der Fichtel uns jetzt gleich sagen wird, das werden wir uns anhören. Mit von der Party, die Woodies.

welcome to Indecision, by Geeky 88.2 FM. I'm your host, Ellison, and my co-host will be joining us shortly. I guess, in that case, I might as well lead straight into our first song while we wait for him to arrive. This is, got a lot of music for you this month. And this here is a bit of a crossover between a few artists I really enjoy. It's Doshichi no Samba by Nami Groove. There are two versions released simultaneously. One with vocals by Pochi Karone, who is an artist who makes fun stuff. And the other one is featuring Kasane Teto SV. And so, of course, we will be playing that one today. Because I prefer it, actually. It's good. Doshichi go Samba. The title is sort of, as far as I understand it, a very complicated sort of play on words that I do not understand. But is sort of then elaborated on in the lyrics of the song in a playful way, which I enjoy. And I forgot to mention that the music video is this delightful animation by Aka Satana, who is a sort of a someone whose work I look up to a lot for inspiration. It's an earworm. Let's play it. Doshichi go Samba. Let me just. There we go.

0: That was Doshichigo Samba by Nami Groove, featuring Kasane Tito SV. Yes.
1: Oh, I need to play middle.
0: Oh, okay. Yep. Yeah.
1: That's... They're not able to trap me in there forever.
0: That's right. I trapped you in the music video for that song. That's why you're so on the verge of death, it looks like.
1: Oh, I'm never biking at that speed again.
0: Oh.
1: Yeah. But I made it.
0: Yes. Let's play some music. Give you some.

0: which I think is really cool. So I'm going to immediately play that now.
1: Yeah, let's hear it. Oh.
0: At full volume.

0: technical difficulties. One moment.
1: Oh, wow. Okay, so we do not trust... I right before I was like, I'm going to destroy some small children if this buffers. And, well, I now know what's happening.
0: Mm-hmm. Sorry, small children.
1: So sorry about that. Oh, jeez. Off to a good start.
0: Yeah, yeah.
1: I'm having a great time.
0: Yes.
1: Anyways.
0: We are extremely prepared.
1: We'll replay that from the top.
0: We'll replay that from the top.
1: Okay, it's In a Fever Dream by Hacken.

0: Sweet. So that was In a Fever Dream by Haken. I went and dealt with the beautiful chainsaw guy.
1: By dealt with him, you mean you looked at him across the car park and then closed the window?
0: Yeah. That's almost like the same.
1: Almost the same.
0: It's like removing tears. Yeah, no, just put a tarpaulin over it.
1: Yeah.
0: Speaking of which, I think it's done now. That they've got the text off the John F. Kennedy, I forgot the middle name, Memorial Center, or Memorial,
1: yeah.
0: I should know what it's called.
1: breaking news, yeah, that's what people come to this program for, reliable journalism.
0: You're right. But, they finally got that stuff down. I do like the detail that you found where it's just like, yeah, they couldn't get down in time, so they just put a tarpaulin over it because we work on the law of baby object permanence. If you can't see it,
1: The tarpaulin was put up to shield from public view, I think. There were, like, a mix of people cheering them on and booing them.
0: So. I'm assuming they didn't want the media getting a picture that just says Donald J. Rump.
1: Right. Anyway, it's gone.
0: Yeah, I still think it's so funny that they kept the in the front of the John F. Kennedy. It was the Donald J. Trump. And the John F. Kennedy.
1: I see, right. So they couldn't... removing those letters is, as we saw, I guess, hard work. So.
0: Yeah, and it was on a new line as well, in a different font.
1: Anyway.
0: So they probably set it up because they were assuming they were going to have to tear it back down again.
1: I have a thematically appropriate piece of music, actually, here. Jesse Wills is just releasing great stuff all the time. I have pretty much a new thing to play for him each month. Yeah. This is Call Me When You Win the War, which I think is about, is probably self-explanatory.
0: I don't know. I think it has no meaning whatsoever and you shouldn't look deeper into
1: it. Yeah.
0: That's how these things work, right?
1: Jesse Wills, Call Me When You Win the War.

0: That was Call Me When You Win the War by Jesse Wells.
1: Very cool.
0: Good.
1: I do wonder what's going to happen to the letters. I'm still thinking about it. I am wondering what they're going to do with them.
0: I assume like melt them down, right?
1: I mean,
0: then use them for other things.
1: I mean, I could absolutely. Well, I mean, it's whether or not they're chromed plastic, because they could just be like,
0: that's true,
1: chromed plastic. I.e., because that's kind of the whole thing of, you know, Transaesthetic, is that it's just flaunting gold whilst being made out of soil.
0: Yeah. Okay, I don't think that's audible, actually. I don't think it's as with window closed, it isn't coming up on the bars as much. Yeah,
1: that's good.
0: We can let it be. If it's bothering you, it's bothering us just as much. I don't know. I imagine if you know it's a construction crew. You know, they probably have resources in a way.
1: I can't wait to buy the E on eBay.
0: This couldn't matter any less.
1: It could matter more. But yeah, no. So, completely off topic from that. Mastodon's released a new single. After the so it's actually quite a tragic. After the death of one of their lead guitarists, who essentially defined the sound of the band, they've come back swinging with a single tribute to him.
0: Right. Right.
1: Your Ghost Again, which is pretty cool, because despite Brent being gone, it feels like he's still there in spirit. Your Ghost Again, but like even in the composition, it's really cool.
0: Right.
1: So yeah, let's hear it. Let's go through it.

0: Sweet, that was Mastodon, your ghost again. I think it, I think it's really cool. It's someone in the comments had a really good comment. So they went away, thought for a while, and came back with Opeth in their back pocket as well. It's really cool. Now we can't find the cue sheet for the
1: string Stegi. So I guess we'll all find out together what this is. But what the break is that we'll be coming back from right after this.
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0: Nice. Oh, that one.
1: Nailed
0: that one's
1: it.
0: Good.
1: Yeah.
0: We like that one.
1: We like that one.
0: No particular reason.
1: No particular reason.
0: So.
1: Yeah.
0: What have we got lined up?
1: I've got lined up another song from the album Crash Test, which I played a song off of last week by Jam2Go. Should I just play it?
0: Yeah.
1: It's good. It's called Talk to You Later. It's featuring Kasane Tito and Momone Momo.

0: That was Talk to You Later by Jam to Go, featuring Kasane Teto and Momo ne Momo.
1: Okay, I know I gushed about this already during the during the song, but well, we're off
0: again. They couldn't
1: but
0: hear.
1: I'm gonna do it again. Oh, that was cool. So having a Vocaloid and then doing the auto-tune over the top, which you don't need to do as like a pitch correction, because of course Vocaloids can just do whatever pitch you want.
0: Yeah.
1: But as a stylistic choice to take advantage of the artifacting from auto-tuning, oh, that is so cool.
0: Yeah, it's been done before. It's good.
1: Oh, I know. I know it's been done before. I'm not saying it's the original, but I'm just saying I hadn't encountered it before.
0: Very melancholy song, though. It's about the artist reading through an old chat log between them and a friend they haven't... Whoops.
1: I've got to feed my child.
0: I have got to feed my child during this next song. Reading through an old MSN chat log from a friend who has since passed away. And the last message they sent was "talk to you later" or TTYL anyway. And it's sad. Sad song. how do you feel about Megalovania from Undertale?
1: Well, I guess Sans' middle canonical, non-canonical, just in my brain at least, middle name is Megalovania, so...
0: Uh-huh.
1: Sans Megalovania Undertale, my favorite character from Smash.
0: Right. What is your opinion on the Beatles?
1: I like their song about a dog in a hot car. That's pretty cool.
0: That's a reference that I don't know if anyone listening will get, but... that I enjoy.
1: It's a good song. It's a very good. It's my favorite Beatles song.
0: It's not a Beatles song. Anyway,
1: it is a Beatles song.
0: Let's play this Beatles song.
1: What's Gaslighting?
0: This real Beatles song that the Beatles released 1 year ago. So Rednas VGM is a great. Has found their niche, I would say, in. Beatles mashups of video game music. They recently released like a whole like a full sort of hour and a half long album of like the Beatles covering every single track in the Ocarina of Time soundtrack. Like they do like sentence mixed lyrics as well for all of them.
1: This feels like the opposite of Siva Gunner. Where you go to Siva Gunner to listen to game music and you get trolled by anything else.
0: Yeah, this is.
1: And
0: this
1: you
0: is
1: go to these reverse. Guys to listen to Beatles and you get trolled by game music.
0: I don't know if
1: music.
0: You go to these guys to listen to Beatles. You'll see. This is, I don't know. Some people listening will be familiar with Megalovania. Some people listening will be familiar with some of the references to the Beatles. I doubt many people will be in both categories.
1: Fun for the whole family!
0: Rednas is catering to my very specific Venn diagram.
1: Yeah.
0: It's a small sliver. Anyway, I hope you survive the Beatles, Megalovania.

0: That was The Beatles, Megalovania, by Redknapp.
1: I what? Where am I? what is going on? what is the sans? So it's nothing like what I described, uh-huh. But then also exactly what I described. It's the feeling of going to a Siva Gunner video without knowing it's Siva Gunner, and then just getting raked over the coals for the rest of the song in ways you didn't expect. It's beautiful.
0: It's beautiful. Yeah, I highly recommend the Ocarina of Time album. They put a lot of work into it. It's very good.
1: Gerudo Valley, but it's Beatles. No,
0: yeah, yeah.
1: No.
0: Maybe we should play that after.
1: No, we should not. Well, maybe we should. I'm not one to judge. But yeah, no. Okay, Good Night. Released a new album, mm-hmm, which mm-hmm. I didn't know they had released the album, and they apparently released it yesterday.
0: Right.
1: Which
0: wow.
1: This is another
0: blind listening.
1: This isn't a blind listening. This is one of the singles they released before the album.
0: I see. Okay.
1: But what it's telling me is, oh boy, I've got a whole album to listen to later, which I'm very excited about.
0: Yeah.
1: But this is one of the singles off the album, Spiral.
0: Let's hear it.

0: That was Spiral by OK Goodnight.
1: Right.
0: I love their stuff so much.
1: Nice.
0: Oh yeah, did you hear the news?
1: Hmm?
0: The PlayStation 4 just came out. I'm so excited. I'm so excited to see how the graphics look compared to PS3. It's like such a jump up.
1: You made this joke to me like a week or two ago, and I still don't get it, I'll be honest.
0: The joke is that I treat whatever generation of console I have as the current generation.
1: Oh, I see.
0: And
1: I just
0: completely pretend that there's nothing beyond that. So I've just been saying like, oh my God, the 360, it's so good. It's like, oh, they took like all of the things that were cool about the Xbox. I mean, it's still worse than the PS2, but it's like, oh, it's like so great. But I'm not so fond of the Kinect thing. I really hope with the next console, they don't really lean into that too much.
1: The only games console I have ever owned is none, actually. I don't know why I started that sentence in that way.
0: the only games console I've had is Null, and I've had NAN console so far.
1: How about we play some music from a band called Bomb the Music Industry? It's a good band. They were big in like the through like the 2000s and the early 2010s. The sort of I guess gimmick or not was that they did not they never that they were the band that would never sell out, right? That they released all of their music for free with donations, never made any merch, never, and were just really, really popular in a way.
0: Huh.
1: That's
0: pretty cool.
1: Yeah. I was introduced to them through a documentary about sort of like the peak and like the slow decline of the band. And this track here, Campaign for a Better Weekend, the opening track to the album Vacation, is very good, and it is used in the documentary very well. So I will play that now. Campaign for a Better Week. Campaign for a Better Next Weekend. I missed a word.
0: I don't know. I reckon they could have just sell it to Sony UMG for like $5.
1: Let's go. Campaign for a Better Next Weekend by Bomb the Music Industry with an exclamation point.

0: was Campaign for a Better Next Weekend by Bomb the Music Industry.
1: I like that a lot. I like it when there's shouting chants and songs. Mm-hmm. I don't know why. It's just like the sports chants and stuff. They're just fun.
0: Yeah, yeah. The documentary, I think, is called... I forget what it's called. No... let me just I'll tell you after this next track.
1: We're coming up towards the 8th anniversary of the show, which is horrifying. That's like a third ish of your life, at least.
0: A third of my life, actually.
1: A little bit more than mine, actually. So
0: it will be actually a little under a third, because I started like a month after. Anyway.
1: Semantics. That's still scary regardless.
0: Yes, yes.
1: But yeah, as a honorary tribute to that, we're playing Eurovision. Of course we're playing Eurovision. So we're going to jump straight in with classic Alcohol is Free by Costa Mostra.
0: We've played this probably a double digit number of times on the show now.
1: Yeah, at least.
0: Let's hear it.

0: That was
1: alcohol is free.
0: Yeah.
1: It's a classic. It's always a classic.
0: It's a classic. I think we may be out of time. Pretty much.
1: Time? Like the plan?
0: Like no, Patrick.
1: Like no, Patrick. Time is not an instrument.
0: Yeah, unfortunately the trees have arrived for us. Is that they come for everyone. Oh, I forgot to say, the documentary is called Never Get Tired, the Bomb the Music Industry Story. It's on the director's YouTube channel in full. It's very good. I recommend it.
1: Oh, no. No, yeah. You're offended at me taking time.

All right, good evening. That was the Mutton Birds with The Heater. You are listening to Paikakariki 88.2 FM. This is the Sound Chick Show. And tonight's theme is a winter theme. So songs about rain and snow and heaters. So let's have a bit of fun. Okay, next up I am going with Cara Dillon and The Lonesome Scenes of Winter. Hang on. Here we go.

Okay, that was Bonnie Tyler with Have You Ever Seen the Rain? Before that, we had Kate Bush and Elton John doing Snowden at Wheeler Street. We had Nick Drake with Rain and Cara Dillon with The Lonesome Scenes of Winter. Right, next up, we are going with Mumford and Sons, Winter Winds.

Okay, so that was Paul Kelly with Winter Coat. Before that, we had Madness with Grey Day. We had The Pogues with A Rainy Night in Soho. And we had Mumford & Sons with Winter Winds. Next up, we have Thother with Down by the Frozen River.

silhouetted by the dawn. The schoolboys shuffled and yawned, muffled underfoot by blankets of snow, observed by a solitary crow, traipsing across those wintry fields. Me and my friends pretended to be ill, then wheeling away from school, the humor turned cruel.

two souls of ice and mud, blazes of fur caked in blood. In thicket dens, on makeshift beds, quarts of cider, spinning heads, faking intimacies with unobtainable girls, inventing futures in an uncertain world. Like seeds on frozen soil the wind had blown, who can reap what cannot be sown?

The relentless broadcast and received pronunciation, consolidating this indoctrination, but overeducated to the point of stupidity. Many lost their spirit as well as their liberty. Faced with a future to which my kind is consigned, I escaped with an empty head and an open mind.

0: Lucia Mundi Pavlova. 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
1: 12.
0: Hunter's Dream.

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Pope's boat shot out from Breaker Bay, but the tugster was too fast for them, and she left them wallowing in her wake.

Rights Radio with your host Jim Ray. We are in the 1970s, the late 1970s, the 1980 protest songs. Next up is a tune some may know, Hurricane by Bob Dylan, but a protest song about institutional racism in the police force in America in the late 1970s. Here we go. 88.2 FM on your dial. 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

Oh, that's the one and only Nina Simone with Baltimore, although not a tune written by her, actually. And just reading the album notes for that, apparently the sessions were very tense. Simone disagreed with the production choices, which weren't hers, particularly in the choices of a reggae tune, a reggae sound, production sound, which first called Nina to ask, what is this corny stuff? Her dissatisfaction delayed production, but she would eventually record her vocals for the album in a single hour-long sitting. Wow, that's amazing. Some would later recall of a historic barn where Baltimore was recorded, a basement in Belgium where I was forced to sing songs in order to get out of there. All right, next up, we're out to Jamaica and Lee Scratch Perry's Black Ark Studio, where this next incredible tune was recorded. It was originally written by Junior Mervin, and he approached Lee Scratch Perry in May 1976 and auditioned the song at Perry's Black Ark Studio. Perry decided to record the song the same afternoon and altered the lyrics slightly. Players on the track include Boris Gardner, Ernest Wranglin, Sly Dunbar, Keith Sterling, and Joe Cooper, with backing vocals provided by Barry Llewellyn and Earl Morgan of the Heptones. This tune was an enormous hit and became an anthem in the UK in 1976 as the Notting Hill Carnival erupted into riot. So yeah, wow. Apparently two members of The Clash were there in the riot and inspired them to cover the song Police and Thieves on their debut album in a style that they called punk reggae. Not white reggae. So here we are, Police and Thieves. And this is the 12-inch version. Here we go.

That's Max Romeo and the Upsetters with War in the Babylon. This next tune, I always do like a bit of Afrobeat, and I was lucky enough recently to see Sean Kuti in Wellington, and wow, far out, the son of great Fela Kuti, Nigerian Fela Kuti, who invented Afrobeat, and I've played a lot of his music over the years. This next tune is one of his, it's called Expensive Shit. And it's the title of the album, and the first track refers to an incident in 1974. The Nigerian police planted a joint, as in a marijuana joint, on Kuti. Before he was arrested, he ate the joint. But the police brought him into custody and waited for him to produce the, it says excrement here, excrement. According to legend, he managed to use another inmate's feces and was eventually released. Fella Kuti, I hadn't actually known that story, that's great. So here we go, Expensive Shit.

All right, fella cootie with expensive shit. It's a protest song about, having to buy someone else's. I'm not sure. Who knows? Anyway, we're going for something completely different coming up. Got three or four tunes that have got a much harder guitar edge, a bit more punk, because that was also going on in the 70s. I can't please everyone, but yes, absolutely. Let's go do some punk. This next one is by an English band called The Gang of Four. It's called Ether. It's a, according to the website I was researching it on, it's a protest song about Ireland, which is pretty edgy because it's sung by an English band. The lyrics were co-authored by Andy Gill and John King and are co-sung almost as a call and response in the ancient troubadour tradition. The Gang of Four lyrics in general are influenced by situationism, but this track, it claims on Wikipedia, is about special category status prisoners on Northern Ireland. The style of writing mirrors the style of political slogans chanted at the barricades. A dirt behind the daydream, which is one of the main lyrics, is often the main point. English people go on with their daily lives unaware of the terrible realities of what historians dubbed the Dirty War, the Dirty Protest, and the two voices reflect the parallel situations. Occupied Ireland, England with its own problems. Individual lines such as H-block torture and fly the flag on foreign soil cut to the quick and immediately take the listener out of the zone of anything remotely resembling entertainment. The listener becomes a victim of torture, drugged on ether, forced to listen to white noise.

Yeah, that's heavy stuff. Excellent. You're on Equal Rights Radio with your host Jim Ray, Pākehā Kariki 88.2 FM. Always thanks to Pricky and the people who run the radio station. Go you. All right, the next tune, Politicians in My Eyes by Death. I managed to find a small bit of info about this next tune on Elsewhere, which is an excellent New Zealand website run by Graham Reed, has been doing reviews and keeping people informed about New Zealand music for quite some time. And he wrote this about the next tune. Until the 2012 doco, a band called Death, a few outside of Detroit had heard much about Death, the three brothers Hackney, who formed a funk band, but then influenced by rock music, turned into a serious proto-punk rock band, inspired by the politics of the late 60s, early 70s, which were very volatile, especially in Detroit and Chicago. They stumbled at the first hurdle in the band's name, which the oldest brother David refused to change. So their sole recording at the time was this single, which was only pressed as 500 copies on their own label, and it and Death all but disappeared into rumour shortly after. The success of the film saw a revival of interest, and albums were released from their early 70s sessions, more than a decade after the death of David. One of the few all-black rock bands in the post-Hendrix era, Death deserved to be more than a footnote, and the belated rediscovery of this song and the documentary ensured they didn't. This is Death with Politicians in

Well, that's us for another episode of ERR, Equal Rights Radio. We've been looking at protest music from the late 70s. Thanks for listening. It's always a pleasure. Thank you so much to Pakakaliki FM 88.2. This is your host, Jim Ray, signing off with a tune that doesn't need much of an introduction. Anarchy in the UK. Let's just go there, Sex Pistols.

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This is our show for Sunday, June the 28th, running through to Saturday, July the 11th. And it'll be repeating either 12 noon or 6 p.m. daily if you're out there listening. Brought to you with the great, amazing support for many years now of the Beach Road Deli. And Mark Amory is the name. I'm pleased to be back with you presenting Te Pai after a few years' break. Quite a few years' break, actually. We started this show 13 and a half years ago in a sleep out in Wellington Road. And the deli had been with us for most of that time as a sponsor. And in fact, going all the way back to then, you're listening to an old village classic. This is Ngā Iwi A from the Utes, a side project of Fat Freddy's Drop that created quite the scene here back in probably about, well, I don't know, about 2011. Coming up shortly, community notices with myself and Sharon. He's just visiting and just visited and moved into the village. And after that, two interviews with fascinating locals. After half past the hour, we're going to be joined by two inspiring neighbours for a chance for you to get to know them. That's Megan and Francis Salol. They're artists, they're activists, they're change makers, hope enablers, doing all sorts of wonderful things. We'll be having a great chat. And coming up shortly, Pai Kākāriki mother, tramper and lifelong nature lover Karen Corbett, who was so concerned about the Conservation Amendment Act, she, whilst tramping in the Tararuas, came up with an idea for an interactive map that, like Forest and Birds map that's been circulating a lot on social media, shows the large areas of conservation land that are affected by the bill that's currently planned. But goes even further. She's got a website called mylocalmatters.org. We'll be talking to her very, very soon. But yep, coming up next, very shortly, the community notices.

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2: Community Notices.
3: Yes, indeed, that's right. Your community notice is here for this fortnight. I'm welcoming a new neighbour to the village, Sharon. Kia ora, Sharon. Thanks for joining us this evening. Hi.
4: How's it going?
3: It's good. It's good. Thanks for joining us here.
4: Oh, it's a pleasure.
3: How long have you been in the village for?
4: 2 weeks yesterday.
3: Fresh.
4: And I found you. That quick.
3: It's wonderful. You've been listening to the radio very much?
4: When I found you, yes.
3: Oh,
4: yes.
3: That's good, good. You've been involved in radio before, I understand.
4: I have,
3: yeah. You've got a voice for radio, a face for radio.
4: A face for radio.
3: Well, I thought maybe you might want to share by reading a few of these community notices. Do you want to try this first one?
4: Okay.
3: Should Carpety merge
4: with
3: other...
4: Can you hear me with this?
3: Yes, you're sounding good.
4: Do I have to stand?
3: No. You could stand if you like, yeah.
4: So you can actually hear me on this thing?
3: Yeah, you're fine.
4: Keep on pushing it near my face.
3: No, you're sounding good.
4: Okay. So, should Kapiti merge with other councils? The government is proposing a shake-up of local government, and Kapiti needs a strong local voice in that conversation. Under the proposed changes...
3: Well, that's something falling asleep there, a computer.
4: Okay. Under the proposed changes, regional council... Greater Wellington, will no longer exist, and instead there will be larger combined councils. The government has given councils until the 9th of August to have a say in their future, so our council is moving quickly and needs your input. Council is asking everyone to complete their survey by Tuesday, the 30th of June. Oh, that's soon.
3: That's soon.
4: And it's www.haveyoursay.kapitecoast.govt.nz.
3: Yeah, I understand there's a few options on the table. One is keep it as it is, or let the government decide, or join with the north, like Horowhenua, or join with the Wellington region with Wellington City. So there's actually quite a few choices to mull on. Yeah. Market day's coming up, first Saturday of the month, down at St Peter's Hall. That'll be 10 o'clock till 2 p.m. As it always is. And on that same day, Neil Gardner has his ceramics showroom open on Wellington Road, up by the Pataka Kai, if you know where that is. So slightly up Wellington Road there, 10 till 2. It is. 65 Wellington Road. A couple of concerts there coming up too. Sharon, can you read those?
4: Oh, yes, Delaney Davidson, Baby Heavyweight. Oh, did you hear me?
3: I went like, just a little bit, yeah. There we go.
4: Shall we start again?
3: Yeah, try
4: Delaney,
3: again.
4: Delaney Davidson, Baby Heavyweight, tour tickets from Banished Music, Mulled Wine Concerts, Sunday 12 July, Zanzibar Jazz Ensemble. Oh, that's two different ones.
3: Yeah, it's a different one.
4: Yeah,
3: so you got Delaney Davidson.
4: Oh, right, okay.
3: Coming, one.
4: Okay, your lovely notes. Your lovely notes.
3: And a mild white. Okay, I think so that's on Saturday, July the 11th, Delaney Davidson. Then on the Sunday.
4: Oh, okay, so you didn't put that date in.
3: No, I got the date in wrong, sorry.
4: Oh, okay,
3: my
4: so
3: bad.
4: Delaney Davidson is playing on July the 7th, July the 11th.
3: Yep, that's
4: at
3: correct.
4: At St Peter's Hall?
3: That's St Peter's Hall, correct.
4: Okay.
3: Yeah.
4: And
3: the Mulled Wine Concert.
4: Sunday, July the 12th.
3: Yep. It's called the Zanzibar Jazz Ensemble, I think.
4: Zanzibar Jazz Ensemble with Erna Ferry.
3: Yep, yeah.
4: At Memorial Hall at 2:30. Erna Ferry's wonderful.
3: Oh,
4: she's
3: is
4: from
3: she?
4: My hometown.
3: Oh, really?
4: Yeah.
3: What's your hometown?
4: Palmerston North.
3: Ah, there you
4: I've
3: go.
4: I've known Erna since I've been a little girl.
3: Oh, really?
4: Yeah.
3: Well, coming up 17th of July, we've got the book fair. You can donate books by emailing paikakarikibookfair@gmail.com. And then just a few other things coming up there in the gigs. Friday, July the 24th, Young Locals, the Raffler, are in town. Few of those are from the village, picking up quite a following in town. Might play something later if we have time. And the following night, Saturday, July the 25th, Wayne Mason and the Superheaters. I'm going to just bowl through the rest of them, Sharon, if you're okay with that.
4: My pleasure.
3: I want to note that Paikakuhi Play Centre is a parent-run early childhood centre here in the village. It's been around since the early 70s. I took my kids there. It's a wonderful thing. And I know at the moment Play Centre Aotearoa are under threat. They're looking at restructuring. They're looking at cutting numbers of staffing. It's a real election issue, this one. If you have young kids...

0: Hall Library, open at the Scout Hall from 9 to 12 Saturday mornings. Lots going on. And if you missed the last Paikaruhi Community Board meeting, you can find an account that's been published this week on paikaruhi.nz, the website where a lot of these listings of events are. You can go there for more and stories and subscribe to our fortnightly newsletter. Thanks for joining us, Sharon.
1: Oh, it was an absolute pleasure. Thanks,
0: are you going to get involved in any of these things, do you think?
1: Absolutely. Absolutely. Already I've done a few things.
0: Oh, great. That's
1: there
0: great.
1: There was a dance a couple of weeks ago. That's the first night I arrived.
0: Oh. Well, in a moment, we're just about to have Karen Corbett with us. You're on Depay, Paikaruhi 88.2 FM. 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We're listening to a bit of Dizzy Gillespie.

0: Oh, those great old jazz sounds, eh? Well, like over the last, it's 10 past the hour, over the last week or more, a proposed bill amending the Conservation Act for which public submissions close, we should emphasise, this Thursday, July the 2nd. It's dominated media and social media locally, created quite a lot of outrage and concern. The Conservation Act of 1997 establishes a framework for managing conservation land. This bill proposes some sweeping changes, shifting the Department of Conservation's mandate to enabling a commercial development alongside conservation. Bowing to pressure this week, Conservation Minister Tama Potaka said that they would be removing a controversial clause in the proposed law that allows more conservation land to be sold. This week he told the Environmental Defence Society conference that the country's understanding of this bill differed to his intention. He said the bill was looking to remove red tape and modernise how public conservation was managed. This change is clawing back the idea of enabling the sale of an extra 2.8 million hectares of conservation land. That's on top of 2.4 million hectares of stewardship land that's already eligible for sale. Paikakariki Village is known for its rather big interest in conservation matters, its conservation workers, its advocates who fought long and hard to preserve a lot of the land, green land around this village. And of course, we're at the foot of the Tararua Ranges. And after learning through a Forest and Bird newsletter that the government was proposing significant changes to the Conservation Act, Paikakariki mother, tramper, lifelong nature lover, Karen Corbett found herself unable to sleep. She put on her boots, she went tramping in the Tararuas, and she came up with an idea. And she is here to tell us about it. Karen, welcome to the show.
1: Kia ora, Mark.
0: Kia ora. What was the idea that you came up with, and how did it come to you?
1: The dangerous thing is a public servant who's unemployed and, you know, who, when they see the government doing something, they kind of know what, you know, how to rile up the government. And obviously that's through public opinion. And we had this fabulous example of the Fisheries Amendment Bill being clawed back because of the same phenomena. And so anyway, so I was out in the Tararua and ideas just came flooding in about how to get people aware of this act. Like, I couldn't believe that people weren't aware of this act. Certainly, I wasn't aware of it. So how do you get them aware of it? And how do you make it personal so that it people feel inspired to act? Because I guess public opinion only works when...

0: one, people are aware, and one, yes, people are motivated to act. And I felt that if people knew really the extent of it, if they could see it, and I knew that Forest and Bird, and I'd been working alongside Forest and Bird, or I found out afterwards, they were also making maps. But not only could they see it in that big red and orange map that came out, but if they could see their place, if they could throw their little village into a map, and it would pop out. And then we'd see all the areas around you that were under threat. And I guess the other thing I thought, well, okay, they can find out, but then how can we make it easy for them to make a stink about this if they want to? So I thought, okay, let's overlay that with the MPs that are responsible, who represent us around those areas, and let's make it easy to write them too. And so that was the beginning of the website. And
1: so
0: then it
1: could
0: kind of
1: I just
0: grew.
1: Say, so to go in there, so this is mylocalmatters.org, if people want to look that up, mylocalmatters.org. And yeah, so if I go on the Tararua, I will get Tim Costley, our National MP's name will come up. I think Chris Hipkins might come up for part of it as well.
0: Yeah.
1: As a Labour MP, and it will show you how they have voted on this bill and on other bills as well, yeah?
0: Yep. So there have been a lot of bills passed by this government related to the environment, and probably some of the more, like we talked about the Fisheries Amendment Bill, but we also talked about, of course, there's the famous fast-tracked approvals bill, which has created quite a stir, and also the Crown Minerals Amendment Act. And these are all part of New Zealand First's agenda. I think I love it. Shane Jones likes to say, drill, baby, drill, you know, and now people are saying he wants to say, sell, baby, sell, when it comes to the Conservation Act. But these are all the kind of the attack on the safeguards written into legislation to protect our natural resources from unfettered exploitation, kind of in the interest of just short-term gain and not really considering the long-term consequences. So,
1: although, as I said earlier, the minister is saying, we have got no intention. Mm. We have no intention of selling this land. And now he's, you know, repealing, withdrawing a significant clause which allowed this huge area of land to potentially be sold.
0: Mm-hmm. But it's not, he says he's going to remove that clause. But basically, you were talking about there's different categories of conservation land. So there's the national parks, and there's conservation parks like the Tararuas, and there's stewardship land. And particularly, you know, some of that land can change categories, you know, in terms of, you know, it can be recategorized. So we're not out of the wilderness, well, pardon the pun, yet, in the sense that, you know, land could still be thrown into a category that would then allow it to be sold off.
1: How does it move from one category to another? Who has power to do that?
0: Oh, the government.
1: Right.
0: And the thing about this bill is that a lot of that, those powers are being concentrated in the hands of the minister. So previously, those powers were kind of shared with statutory but relatively public entities. So conservation boards at a regional level, the national, the New Zealand Conservation Authority, which have kind of public representation. So Mana Whenua, your local tramping club, local government, even, you know, the deer stalkers, is a, you know, your hunting, local hunting associations, even tourism and local businesses. So they're the ones normally who have a say about how conservation is used. But in this bill, their say would be sidelined. And instead, decision-making would rest with the minister or his director general. And, you know, while he could in his, I use the word his, but in their, you know, if they were being generous, they could solicit people's opinions, but they only have to consider them. They become optional in terms of
1: making decisions. So whilst they've removed this key clause, you're saying all these other things will pass with this bill. What are the other things that will change?
0: Okay, so there's a lot in there that I'm not the best person to speak about.
1: Right.
0: It's complex. It's always complex. But one of the ones that I'm really worried about is that who determines whether conservation land is valuable or not, and the criteria for selling off conservation land at present is that it has low or no conservation value. But the onus is on whoever wants to sell it to prove that it has low or no conservation value. And that's quite a broad ask, in the sense that it could be conservation value could be from a historical perspective, from an ecosystem perspective, from a threatened species perspective, from an ecosystem perspective, from a cultural perspective, particularly when it comes to Mauna Whenua and their ties to the land. Well, what they want to do is they want to narrow that criteria down to, or that threshold, reduce it down to, if this particular piece of land is the best example of that particular ecosystem for that particular species, which, to make it like locally, if you were to say, we've got brown kiwi on Kapiti Island.
1: Right.
0: And it would be lovely if one day we were able to return brown kiwi even to the Tararua, for example.
1: Yes.
0: And if you imagine, actually, the brown kiwi we have on Kapiti Island, if I've got my story right, they actually came from the upper islands north of South Island. And they grabbed those brown kiwi and they reintroduced them to other areas. And it's because we have these kiwi in different areas, we've got more resilience from a species perspective. The brown kiwis, that original stock that came from the north of South Island, they all died out. If we hadn't moved them, and if we don't continue to reintroduce them to other areas, they become threatened again and potentially can go extinct again. So reducing it down to this tiny, tiny little criteria, the best example of that particular ecosystem for that particular species, it's basically meaning that all the other land that doesn't fit that category, which I can guarantee you is going to be 99.9%, is still up for disposal.
1: Yeah. I'm speaking with Kieran Corbett about mylocalmatters.org, her new website, around this conservation amendment bill. It is 21 past the hour. I'm going to ask my friend here, Sharon, to bring our next guests in so they can come and listen to us and huddle around the heater while we're talking. So, Kieran, why do you think you can make a difference? I mean, it's like, you know, there's all these other organisations like Forest and Bird out there doing it. Do you kind of, with the moments when you kind of go, is this worth it? Am I, don't people already know about this? I mean, you said earlier on that you were astonished that people didn't, but they surely do now.
0: Yeah, it's definitely getting better. But I think what was gorgeous about what happened after those maps went public is that people were inspired to act. They were inspired to say something, write their MP. They were inspired to post on it on social media.
1: Yes.
0: Obviously the politicians heard us. And so it wasn't the map that changed Potaka's mind. It was everyone's voices that changed Potaka's mind. And then people are they're taking individual action. I mean, whether it's they're making cool videos about the places they love, they're doing their own petitions. There's a friend of ours, Louv, who's organized a march, which had hundreds of people in Nelson.
1: 600 or 800 or something in Nelson.
0: Yeah, awesome. That's
1: and very
0: so
1: cool.
0: People are personally inspired to do something. People are like, they're showing up on the internet crying. Because I guess what the other thing about this and is that it's making us reflect on how important our protected places are to us and our connection to nature. And that it digs down deep in something so archetypal, so important to us that it inspires us to act. Mm-hmm. And what I love about it, it doesn't matter if you vote left or right or up or down. It doesn't matter if you're old or you're young. It doesn't matter if you're a man or a woman or any variation of. This is something that is so it's just so basic that it motivates us to act together. And we need more and more and more of that because at the moment our politics are so divisive.
1: Yeah.
0: And people want us to be divided because we are weaker when we're divided. But this is one example where this policy it's or potential law change is so unpopular that it's really motivated people across the spectrum to act together. And it's just inspiring. It brings tears to my eyes.
1: Oh, kia ora, kia ora. Because it really, yeah, it emphasizes that, you know, we take a lot of these things for granted. And then when we actually do stand up and speak out, that it's a very empowering around everything that's sort of going on. There's a lot that's coming through pretty thick and fast at the moment, isn't it? What can people do? Public submissions on this proposed legislation close on July the 2nd. Does it end there? Is it best to put in a submission or send a letter to your MP, organise protests?
0: All of the above. You know what I... So yes, submissions are still really important. The bill hasn't changed yet, and it has to go to select committee, and then we'll see. We probably won't know what the final look of this bill is. So you go to get your voice in there and all the bits and pieces that need to change, and or just throw it out and let's take some more time and let's get this right. There's huge opportunities to write a kick. About to swear there.
1: You can swear on radio. It is actually permissible.
0: And, Forest and Bird is really promoting, actually, this could be a revolutionary new conservation policy if we really bring in more Indigenous values alongside Western values around conservation. It could be like an example for the world. That's not what this is at the moment, yes. By any stretch of the imagination. Petitions, banging pots and pans, writing stories, getting on your social media, because for better or for worse, it does seem to work. And another little thing, actually, we noticed that the Forest and Bird did a survey, and it said, like, people you're in my age, you know, the middle years, we are like 75% of us, it's not two-thirds, it's three-fourths of us, say, absolutely don't sell or destroy our conservation land. The people that are a little bit older to us, the ones who've fought for nature for so long on our behalf, they're right up there as well, a little bit lesser so than us, probably getting a bit tired of the fight, there are also a lot of people in NZ First, you know, people who are getting a little bit more cynical and skeptical. But what was really surprising to me was that only 50% of our young people felt that conservation land was worth...
1: Where does that stat come from?
0: That's from Forest and Bird.
1: Yeah.
0: And so there's a couple things, I guess, we need to do. Is one, conservation isn't probably an outdated word, and we need to make it, people need to feel what conservation means in their own
1: words. I mean, what I'm hearing from you is that you sort of agree with the government to the point that the Act probably does need some kind of modernising.
0: Absolutely,
1: that it's been 1987, that it's just needs some... it needs freshened up, essentially. Mm,
0: mm. Yeah. You could really motivate young people to act on behalf of nature if we just made the language more appealing to them. It's just a little plug for a film I recently saw called Hoppers, which is hilarious. And it's a Pixar, it's an animation. And it's all about how a 19-year-old girl goes to fight for nature. And, you know, there's the naughty politician in there and who's trying to build a highway that will save 4 minutes on your urban commute at the expense, of course, of all of this gorgeous nature. And it's a beautiful, beautiful story. And I think if more young people saw that, it's pure entertainment.
1: Yeah.
0: But it has some huge, it's very motivating. And it doesn't shame anyone. You know, it says there's good in everybody. This is something we all want and it can be a win-win. And so if you watch that movie, and then you say, come on, kids, let's go do a submission. There's no age limit to the how old you have to be for a submission.
1: You don't need to be the voting age.
0: No. And you can just say how you feel about this.
1: Yeah.
0: And so that would be maybe one thing one could do, even a grandparent with their grandkids or.
1: Well, let's get more. The more young people enrolling to vote this year, the better, right? Whatever they want to vote for, let's make our voices count. And, Karen Corbett, thank you so much for joining me. And thank you for doing this, Mahi. It's really inspiring. To have in the village.
0: Thanks for letting me have a chat with you all.
1: Yeah, it's Karen Corbett here, 28 past the hour. And we're going to be talking more about social change with a couple of other inspiring neighbours in a moment. Karen's website, just to remind you, there was mylocalmatters.org. Yeah, yeah, wonderful. Thank you for being with us. We're going to take a track now while we get our next guests settled. This is Graham Antler, who spent quite a lot of time living in the village, currently in Japan, but is just winging his way back with his partner Ebony Lamb for a tour. This is a gorgeous song that came out a year or so ago from an album that is about to be released. It's called Novel Lover. It's coming out July the 10th. You'll find it on Bandcamp. And Graham is a former DJ here on Paikakuriki FM. Welcome back anytime. Graham and Ebony are currently living in Tokyo. They're back in Aotearoa for the album launch and tour. They're playing the Vogelmorn Bowling Club on Saturday, the 11th of July, as I say. This is called By Myself.

0: Yeah, that's Graham Antler there, by myself. That's, as I say, is off a new album just coming out called Novel Future. Beautiful. Wonderful stuff. Well, you're on to Pi. It is 28 minutes to the hour. I say to the hour because you can hear this at 12 noon or 6 p.m. daily. And now, two remarkable villagers who give us lots of hope. Megan and Frances Saloa are here with Aurora, their daughter. Kia ora to you all.
1: Kia ora. Tato. Nice to be here.
0: Yeah. So nice to have you here in the village. I'm going to introduce Frances and Megan separately, first of all, then to join
1: Lee. I appreciate that.
0: Yes. Frances, some people will know from the Holtons building as an artist, with the studio, psychiatric nurse. You'll find him online at francissalol.com. And he's an animator. He's been working on the first ever stop-motion animated feature film here in, from New Zealand called Kiri and Lou Go Ra, which is about to premiere at the film festival, I think, coming up in August. We'll talk about that. Megan Salol.
2: Kia ora.
0: Kia ora. Big picture thinker. Change agent. Bigpicturethinking.nz is her website. She was one of the co-founders of the incredible Action Station. She's been involved in many social enterprises. She's a very talented artist. She's worked with iwi and government agencies, all sorts of people. A great person with comms and strategy, and co-founded the League of Live Illustrations. And you two met as part of the Wellington... Well, no, you became part of both, part of the Wellington International Ukulele Orchestra.
1: Yeah, it was part of my strategy of wooing Megan back, because I started it and we were not together at the time. So I bought her a ukulele and I said, hey, come and join my band.
0: Oh, so you had got together before and yes. Then you broke up?
1: We don't have enough time for that story, for the backstory of that.
0: All right, we'll have another time.
1: Yeah. When you have a spare half a day.
0: Mm-hmm. And then you ended up travelling the world. And
1: we did.
0: Yeah, and even Aurora, you did some of the very early when you were little.
3: Yeah, I was two.
0: Can you remember that?
3: No, I'm not that good of a...
0: That's pretty amazing. Now, I wanted to start, actually, with where the two of you got married, because you weren't in the village at the time, but you got married here, right?
2: We did, yeah. We chose the... We actually didn't have, as I remember, a plan B for what would happen if it was really wet, horrible outside. We just chose to get married in Queen Elizabeth Park, out in nature. And champagne in nature.
3: That giant tree, the climbing tree,
2: yeah, the gum, that beautiful gum tree.
0: Oh, yeah, that's quite famous, isn't it?
2: Everyone's got a story that is connected to that beautiful tree.
0: And
2: then we got, we had our party at the Memorial Hall.
0: I remember, I think the weather was quite nice.
2: It was amazing.
0: And why Paikakariki?
2: Well, I mean, I think from my perspective, it was kind of like planting a seed, because I saw something very special in this village, and it was like, it beckoned to me. And, you know, once I didn't even really realise how extraordinary this place was until we moved here and lived here, and then it was just like, look at all these people, these poets, these government, you know, people, this, you know, the artists, the, you know, it's just the change makers. It's extraordinary. The bakers and the masseuses and the, you know, it's just beautiful. It's really special. I feel like I couldn't have found a better place to live and raise my babe.
0: And this is your home, Aurora. You guys have spent quite a bit of time in Christchurch with Kiri and Lou. How's that been for you, being away from here?
3: It was nice to get away, nice to meet some new people and have new friends, yeah.
0: Yeah, yeah, and move it around. Well, let's talk a little bit about Kiri and Lou. So this feature film comes on the back of a very, very popular children's. I'm really interested to hear about what you do on it, Frances, and what stop motion animation involves.
1: Stop motion animation involves having an inanimate object. Sometimes it's made out of plasticine, but it could be a potato or a piece of Lego. You have an inanimate object, and you take a sequence of photographs. A sequence of 12 movements or photographs makes up a second when you run it, like film. And so with an inanimate object, you're creating the illusion of life, the suspension of disbelief, which is a beautiful animation term. and Kitty and Lou was very, it was actually, I think Megan jokingly calls me the analog boy because I'm so old that, you know, I grew up and did all my art training, all my animation training without any without any technology, really, without computers.
0: Mm-hmm.
1: And so I'm very comfortable in that world, and I would say less comfortable in the analog, in the digital world. But Kitty and Lou is a really beautiful marriage of those two technologies, because when you see it, the characters are made out of plasticine, so they're literally all handprints and thumbprints.
0: Yeah.
1: You know, they're all touched by human hands. And the backgrounds are all actual coloured paper cut out with scissors. But they're all digitally digitally captured and composited and put together in a really clever, I think it's actually After Effects, in a 2.5D, they call it, world, where you have a camera, you set it up and you set up your layers of reality and you do your camera moves. And so the plasticine animation is just kind of imported as a flat
0: mm-hmm.
1: element in mm. this world, and you create depth. And so it wouldn't be affordable if you didn't have that technology to make it affordable.
0: So when did you start on the TV series? I mean, it's been hugely popular. It's popular here with kids. It's, you know, been nominated for BAFTAs and so forth.
1: I was lucky enough to just we had to move down to Christchurch because we had to go take care of my mum, who was unwell at the time. And I had been trying to do this One in a Million art project.
0: People may remember that.
1: I'm sort of twitching as I remember it.
0: I know. I was worried about bringing it up because it might just cause some palpitation.
1: No.
0: One in a Million. Can you put it into two sentences for people that don't know what that is?
1: I'm not going to say that. I did a project. I came up with this idea of how to smush together my mental health nursing with my art. And I had this idea of trying to generate money, generate a resource whereby you could make beautiful little videos of people just explaining their experience of mental illness. I'm doing rabbit ears, for lack of a better word, and kind of normalize, and actually it can be really beautiful, intimate, funny stories, and it's a way of normalizing something that gets quite not extremified, but like in the media they often are
2: distorted.
1: Sensationalized stories.
0: Yes.
1: You know, if you read all the headlines, you would think, oh my God, you know, people with mental illness are this. But in my experience working in the hospital, I found them just heartbreakingly vulnerable in the world. And so I wanted to generate some income so I could make these videos. So I had this idea I could do a million paintings. I'm laughing now. A million paintings in a year.
0: Only in Paikakariki, folks.
1: Yeah, and I only did, it was an epic fail, because I only did 100,000 paintings.
0: Only 100,000.
1: In 6 months. I feel immensely proud of that. And it actually taught me an immense amount as an artist. I learned so many things about that project that I'm still generating huge amounts of energy and excitement actually for art just from having done that project.
0: Yeah.
1: So I'd done that. I tried to do that project, and it was sort of like I'm saying failure, but it wasn't really a failure. But
0: no, it wasn't.
1: So I was expecting just to when we had to move down to Christchurch, I was expecting just to go back to psych nursing, and I wasn't really quite prepared for that. But my friend and great animator, like, it's not an exaggeration to say he's probably one of the top stop motion animators in the world. Ants Elworthy, who lives in Christchurch, she's the animation director of Kitty and Lou, and he sent me an email and said, hey, Fran, like, I know you're in the North Island, but is there any way you can move to Christchurch? Because I've got this project underway. It's called Kitty and Lou. Can you come and animate on it? So within a few days of moving down there, well, I started on Kitty and Lou, and on episode one, season one.
0: How long ago was that?
1: It's 2017.
0: Yeah, right. And has the technology changed much in that time? Because things are just going like gangbusters, and I don't know, in terms of technology, the changes that are happening.
1: I know the technology probably has changed in the animation world, because it does change very, very quickly. But Kitty and Lou, as I explained, is quite a specific and slightly unusual combination of analog and digital technology. So for Kitty and Lou, it hasn't changed that much.
0: Mm.
1: But there's a team of compositors that put that all together and just do amazing, amazing work. And the feature does look a step up from the beautiful naivety of the TV show.
0: Oh, I can't wait. Yeah. I can't wait.
1: It's very exciting. I'm just so honored
0: it's
1: to
0: just,
1: be part
0: It's
1: of
0: just
1: it.
0: Had a bit of a premiere in France, hasn't it, at the Animation
1: yes,
0: Festival?
1: Yes, so the Annecy Festival is the biggest animation festival, I think, in the world, and I think it was premiered at, featured in the...
2: Yeah, and Jermaine Clement and Olivia Tennant went over there to... And who else?
1: Probably Don
0: McGlashan has done the music.
1: Harry Sinclair.
0: The director.
1: Yeah.
0: Wow.
1: It's a magical grouping of people, actually, that have created it.
0: Megan, was Francis a psych nurse when you met him?
2: No. He was a dishwasher. I mean, an artist.
0: So did he come home one day and just say, oh, Megan, you know, I've decided I want to become a nurse?
2: It depends on who tells the story but I would say, from my perspective, you know, it was like, so are we going to advance this? Are we going to head to go, and collect $200? But, and make our relationship work. And it was sort of like... I was unsure. I didn't really want to be having to, I wanted us to both be able to have careers that, meant that we could raise a baby with a career. Like, he's laughing already. Anyway, I was like,
0: I'm going to do a million paintings this year. I think it's going to be a money spinner for the family.
1: You're fired.
2: Anyway, I was like, so I think we split up. It wasn't a goer, and then he had a little bit of a coming to Jesus moment.
1: A midlife crisis.
2: A midlife transition. Let's be fair.
0: I'm speaking to Megan and Francis Salal. Megan, I've read something. I want to ask you about it. You said, "I am a recovering toxic positivist."
2: Yes.
0: Can you unpack that for me?
2: Well, I guess it's somebody who maybe just won't. Who goes straight to finding a silver lining, mm-hmm. And who won't really look at something in all of its complexity and potential. There are big emotions that are often attached to, or big consequences that are attached to certain things, and a toxic positivist might just go, but look on the bright side, whereas it's like, actually, you've got to acknowledge and be with whatever, arises.
0: I feel like I'm a little like that sometimes. Yeah. How did you knock that one on the head? Or do you still think it's something?
2: I'm recovering.
0: Always in recovery.
2: 900 days sober or something from that one. But I think I'm always checking myself to make sure that I'm not bypassing. It's kind of like, you've heard the term spiritual bypassing. I guess it's like, emotional bypassing or, the idea that you sort of can get to somewhere without having to do the work, sit in the discomfort.
0: Aurora's smiling. I want to know what she's smiling about. Is your mum your mum's a very positive person, wouldn't you say?
3: Yeah. I wasn't really thinking. I wasn't like at all looking at mum. No. Me and dad were just doing.
0: Oh, you've got to put it.
1: We try and make each other laugh inappropriately.
2: So good time for that, guys.
0: You can come and sign up and do a radio show. That's all we listen to is the silence and the occasional laughter. You have a thing called the Hope Dispatch, which is rather wonderful. Can you tell me about that?
2: So my previous kind of working life has been around the League of Live Illustrators or in social change.
0: What's live illustration?
2: Live illustration is where you go to a conference event, a hui, basically where people are doing really big, important work, and the concepts that emerge from that, we illustrate. And so we make them kind of portable ideas that can go out over social media or be put into reports or presentations to kind of make... to help shift ideas, shift people's minds, help them kind of learn in new ways. Cultural learning, I guess it is. So we still have that business. That's a cool business. But there are some changes afoot. We've had changes in funding because of certain priorities of the government of the day, would have, you know, previously brought quite a lot of work our way. And so there's just this massive kind of sucking out of spare resource for that sort of thing. So it was kind of like, oh, well, I'm going to have to do a bit of a shift, a pivot here. And the Hope Dispatch was me going from doing the sort of visual communication into more hope-based communication practice. So really it was my own inner live processing and discovery and learning that I'm then packaging up and help, you know, sharing with others in case that's helpful for them.
0: Yeah. Can you give us an example?
2: Okay, well, Hot in My Mind actually is the one that I'm currently writing, which is about competitive kindness, which is something that this family stumbled upon, incentivized by Toffee Pops. You know, we're just like any other family with kids, you know, there's like, whose turn is it to take the dishwasher?
3: It's always mine.
2: Why is the sock on the floor?
0: It's always mine as well, Laura.
2: And then last week, there was just like, these Toffee Pops were, you know, used as an incentive to, all of a sudden we had this.
3: No. Dad was like, we were watching something, and I was on this side, and Mum was on that side, and Dad was in the middle. And Dad was like, hey, can you pass the salt? And Mum and me both went like,
1: yeah, you got such a good memory.
2: Yeah, so we're being competitive in our kindness, and then all of a sudden it was like that night was the best night ever, because it was, you know, there were hot water bottles were made for each other, little massages were offered. Anyway, so that was.
3: I don't remember that.
2: Oh, you don't remember that.
3: I remember you yelling at me for getting to bed quicker.
1: Okay. You're so hard done by.
0: How can people sign up to your Hope Dispatch? It sounds like it's.
2: So Hope Dispatch is at Substack. So you can find it there. Yeah, you could find a little link on bigpicturethinking.nz.
0: And the bigthinkingpicture.nz, incredible. I mean, the stuff where it feels like you don't just do comms work or strategic planning for anyone, it seems to me, right? You're really interested in working with people who actually are working for positive change, or is it?
2: Yeah, well, I'm just a servant, really, to this amazing work that's happening, you know? So I see myself as just... people are doing big work. I help them to make sure that their framing is really effective, that their narratives, you know, because it's all about creating impact. But I think that we often get so passionate about the change that we're trying to create that we forget that change is made through story.
0: Mm.
2: You know, it's the narratives that we keep perpetuating. So unless we have really clear narratives and we understand how the whole landscape works, then we can't really be as effective as we want to. And we often work against ourselves using narratives that undermine us, or we surface other people's narratives and we're like, don't do that, you know. And it's an art form, and I'm just sort of using that, my knowledge of that, to make people, organizations, individuals more effective.
0: It's interesting you called it an art form. And as an art, and I love that, you know, this kind of wider use of the word art and thinking about creativity and why it's sort of the binding agent to me for so much of everything in the world. Francis, do you have a feeling about that? I see you nodding, that the sense of where you, what is art and what you do and in your nursing or it could even be unstacking the dishwasher. I don't know, but do you have
1: the dishwasher? I just want to say that I am amongst a fine... family of people who were dishwashers at the Lux Cafe in its heyday, who were also in the ukulele orchestra.
0: Yeah.
1: Brett McKenzie,
0: yes.
1: Bet Coogan.
0: Two people, Andy, from Paikakariki.
2: Indeed.
1: Andy Molly Hall and myself.
0: Yeah. Wow.
1: There's some high calibre dishwashing.
0: Yeah, that's true.
1: yeah, I really like the broader use of the word and art form, and I can relate it to mental health nursing. Because you, to be the most effective you can be as a mental health nurse, you're really trying to negotiate alignment, which is another term I really like. And I think it comes from like linguistic studies, negotiate alignment. So you meet another sapien who you don't know, you haven't met before. So the basis of it is negotiating safety, you know? As a foundation for that. But then, you know, if you're a nurse and you go and you're working in hospital and you meet your patient for the day, you know, they're in crisis. And so you you really, the more alignment you can negotiate, the more of use you can be for that person. And there are, interestingly, a couple of, I think, really superpowers for that. And one is kindness, and the other one's humour. You know?
4: Yeah.
1: So I see it as a, that type of intimate and exquisite negotiating alignment can be really creative and artistic, actually, I think. Well, not that it's artistic, but it can be an art form.
2: But it's very human, isn't it? And I think that, you know, with this sort of looming AI kind of presence, the fact that we call things an art helps us remind us that these are human jobs. These are the, this is
0: yeah,
2: the very...
0: Yeah, how much is AI coming for yours, the sort of work you've been doing, Megan?
2: Well... So,
0: over-dramatic language. It's coming, it's coming. It's like, I think we do build it up a bit much.
2: Well, no, I think it's serious in that, you know, I think that we're not, what I think is serious about AI is that we're not in the in front of it. We're not in, we're not in the deciding mode. We're just, it's just happening to us. And so I resent that it's this perpetuation. It's like the peak of, the pinnacle of capitalism. It's extractive, and it does, you know, it's not, there's no reciprocity in it. It's just hoovering up all these resources and, you know, taking them offshore and out of our pockets into the bank accounts of billionaires. And it's just, it's that in itself is a huge problem. But, you know, it's interesting. It is disrupting my job. But I like the idea of the democratization of people speaking visually. So I love that people are able to say something in an image as opposed to, you know, have to write words about it. So part of me loves that. Now, if all of the many, many millions of people who contributed to creating that were then recognized through a dividend that gets paid in this, you know, like an AI dividend.
0: Yes.
2: Then, and if it were something that we were deciding about, so it wasn't Sam Altman making the rules about how a dividend got paid, but our, you know, it would be a titity grounded, you know, our values, our way, our type of dividend, then it could free up all sorts of time for us to do our uniquely human things, potentially. So I could see this being an amazing instrument if we saw it as such. But at the moment, we're asleep, and a lot of change is going to come for us unless we get in front of it and start asking for what we want out of this.
0: Well, what can we do? We had Kieran Corbett on earlier talking about, you know, making an impact around this Conservation Amendment Act and just really valuing that stuff. What are the things you would suggest?
2: Well, I think that, I mean, I think it's a story. So I think if it's a novel story to people and they're interested in it, I think it's a coffee conversation, it's a barbecue conversation. It's something that we need to start giving our energy to. So I think that's the very first thing, is that if we give energy to our narratives, that's the first step. And then our sense of belief that something might be possible starts to shift. And talking to each other, you know, people are going to go, but what about this? And then you're like, okay. You respond with another narrative, and that makes it even better. And you're bringing all these perspectives and all this challenge to it, to bear on it, and it actually becomes something. So I feel like sometimes change starts as small as a little potent conversation over coffee.
0: Wonderful. Megan Francis Salal and Aurora Salal, thank you for joining us.
1: Thank you.
0: It's been really nice to have you in. Thank you for your time here
2: on
0: Pāke Kruki 88.2 FM. I am going to play something from Kerry and Lou. I'm going to play the laughing song with Jermaine Clement. you laughed. I hope that's a good choice. thank you. If I was going to find time for a Wellington International ukulele song that you both feel treasure and love, what would it be?
1: My favourite is This Charming Man.
2: Yeah.
0: Okay.
1: With Nigel singing it.
0: Oh, yeah. Nigel Collins. Oh, yeah. We'll see if we can do that. Thank you so much for joining us.
2: Thank you. Ngā mihi.
0: Kia ora.

0: It's jingles and it wriggles. When you get the giggles. When you get the giggles.
1: Kia ora. 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
2: Yeah, thanks for listening. You're on to Pi with Mark Amory. We're just wrapping up, and thank you for all being there with us. Thank you to the Beach Road Deli. I'm going to play a tiny bit of this charming man from the Wellington International Ukulele Orchestra taking us out. Kia ora. Thanks for joining us.

0: Hello, hello, hello. A wonderful, wonderful evening to you if you are listening. You are listening to Pai Kakariki 88.2 FM. This is the Stranger the Better with DJ Murray. That's me. I'm actually called Eloise, but you know, DJ names. We have got...
1: Young Dashiell on the guitar.
0: Young Dashiell on the guitars. And...
2: Hugo!
0: We have a good time here. So, those songs you just heard were... goodness me, what was that? Stranger the Better. No, not, it's not called no. Stranger the Better. That's the name of this show.
1: Angel of Small Death Encoding by Hozier.
0: Yeah, I was thinking of Someone New. Another good Hozier song off the same album, also confusingly titled Hozier. Hozier by Hozier. And that was a song by Hozier off Hozier. I think that's how you say the name. Anyways, yes, that was the Angel of Small Death and something something. And the second track was...
2: Followed by A Fifth of Beethoven by Walter Murphy.
0: Walter. Right. Oh, I was thinking of Walter. That's such a cool name. I don't think I've ever heard that before.
2: Yeah.
0: All right. We are going to swiftly move on, and this is Cosmic Love by Florence and the Machine. Mm.

0: Hello, hello, welcome back. This is Pai Kukariki 88.2 FM. You're listening to The Stranger the Better. So, those last few tracks were, oh goodness me, what were they? Cosmic Love by Florence and the Machine.
1: Gold Dust Woman by Fleetwood Mac.
0: And that was Aubergine by Lady Lamb.
2: Woo!
0: Yay! Love some music. Now, at one point we were saying when we were listening to those that we're really enjoying that like folky vibe today, and how the songs sound very like, someone offhandedly said, this sounds like a person wrote it. And that just prompted me to think about like AI music. I know that it's not something that I guess people think about very often, but it's becoming more and more like prominent, and it just reminds me of how really, really cool music with a story and a soul is, and how absolutely dreadful AI music sounds. Now, I would say go listen to it so you can see how bad it is, but just don't listen to it because it's terrible and it's not worth your time and it's stupid.
2: Bad.
0: AI is bad. It kills creativity and joy, and that's what music is all about. It's all about expressing the human experience, and AI music sucks, and it's about making money, and that's not what music's all about. Anyways, political rant over. We are going to move on to another song. What do we got?
3: We got Get Down On It by Kool & the Gang, an absolute classic.
0: Ooh, okay.

0: Welcome back. Hope you enjoyed that last track. If you are just tuning in now, you are listening to Pai Kakariki 88.2 FM. This is The Stranger the Better with... Oh, I've still got music playing. This is The Stranger the Better with DJ Mar. That is me. We have...
1: Young Dashiell with the guitars.
0: And...
2: Hugo!
0: Hugo! And Young Dashiell with the guitars, of course. Yes, yes, yes. Very serious. So, those last few tracks were in order of appearance.
2: Get Down On It by Kool & the Gang. Shut the Door by Fugazi.
0: Oh, was it me after that? Because I don't remember what I played.
3: Boom Shake the Room by Jazzy Jeff and the Fresh Prince.
0: Boom Shake the Room by Jazzy Jeff and the Fresh Prince.
3: Not French. I know.
4: It's Fresh Prince, not French Prince.
0: Yeah,
4: yeah. She said it wrong.
2: As
3: yeah, he's just out of shower.
0: Le Prince... Fresh.
2: And just before that was Jump and Move by the Brand New Heavies and Jamalski.
0: Which is in Happy Feet.
2: Yes.
0: Is that the one that's in Happy Feet?
2: It is the one
0: that's in Happy Feet. That's in Happy Feet. Yeah, let's play some more music, hey? Hugo!
2: Coming up next is Cosmic Girl by Jamiroquai.
0: Ooh!

0: bad, isn't it?
1: It's what the doctor recommended.
0: This is never going to get better, is it? He's never going away.
1: I don't know, Natalie.
0: You know, this is one

0: Hello, hello, hello. Sorry, I cut that one off a little bit early. Thank you so much for listening. This was The Strange to the Better. We are, our hour together is coming to an end. Those last few tracks were...
1: Cosmic Girl by Jamiroquai, followed by Gold by Spandau Ballet.
0: And and I'm Alive from... Ballet? Ballet.
1: Ballet. Bix got this idea in my head that it's ballot.
0: That's like a ballot box, like when you vote, everybody vote. Yes. Make sure you're enrolled to vote. Anyways, and that last song was I'm Alive, sung by Jack Wolf from the hit Broadway musical Next to Normal. Very cool show. And to close off the show today, we have...
2: We're going to end it off with In My Time of Dying by Led Zeppelin.
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Greetings, citizens. Well, three superb tracks in a row to kick off things tonight. First up, Black Rebel Motorcycle Club doing a very

fine job of kicking things off with Whatever Happened to My Rock and Roll, which of course was from their debut release, simply called BRMC, and you can figure that out. And then the Brothers Reed, all the way from East Kilbride, with Happy When It Rains, and also in there, what else did we have? Oh yes, The Cure, with a fantastic live version of A Forest. So welcome to Sounds Eclectic for July 2026. In this month's show, well, Ghosts Walk the Empty City, The Stone Roses are inspired, it seems, by Jackson Pollock, and we ride the night train with a tinfoil hat tucked firmly up our sleeve. Eclectic to the end, my friends. So much so, in fact, that tonight, well, tonight I leave it entirely up to you to choose your own poison. All right, so let's move on now with Traffic and Dear Mr. Fantasy, which, of course, was the title track from their 1967 debut, music by Stevie Winwood and lyrics courtesy of Jim Capaldi. And it's very much a favourite song of yours truly.

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You're listening to Sounds Eclectic with Renick Wright on Paikakariki 88.2 FM. Thanks for tuning in. Well, it's 22 minutes past the hour. Time, methinks, for some blues. And first up, all the way from New Orleans, here's the Royal Southern Brotherhood and Hard Blues.

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1: Odin Man there with Lonely Blues. And also in that set, John Haydock and a song called Empty City. Coming up next, if you're old enough to remember Warm School Milk and Woodstock, then you might just remember LA band Pacific Gas and Electric. And no, we're not talking about the power company. And their great rollicking version of the old Stagger Lee folk classic. Stagger Lee, that's different versions. But before all that, here's the Stone Roses now and a song that was inspired by the death in 1956 of Jackson Pollock. And no, I can't explain it.
0: Welcome to the music. 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

Bobby Womack there with a terrific take on John and Michelle Phillips' song California Dreamin' that they originally recorded as part of the Mamas and Papas back in 1965. Love the original, and I love Womack's version. Right, now, Bobby Charles, the late and greatly revered singer-songwriter from Louisiana, who was a pioneer of Louisiana swamp pop back in the 1950s, so think See You Later, Alligator, and similar tracks, before writing classics such as Walking to New Orleans for Fats Domino, and I Don't Know Why But I Do, which was on the Forrest Gump soundtrack. And you might also just remember him playing with Dr. John in the last waltz with the band as well. This track is Love in the Worst Degree, following which we'll wrap things up with Early James singing Tinfoil Hat and Amos Lee with the magnificent Night Train. Kia ora.

Good evening, dear listener, or good afternoon, morning? I'm repeating the mornings. Anyway, this is Improg We Trust for July, and it's a show full of giants, death, hubris, and coma. Now, those might not be the sort of most enticing words when you're thinking about music. But oh boy, there's some fantastic music coming up in July on this show. And we're starting off with a track called The Mountain Sea, with a

Those Who Ride With Giants. And I've got some funny sounds coming through the studio here. Hang on a second.

We continue, and let's see how this goes in the playback. So let me tell you a little bit about Those Who Ride With Giants. Those Who Ride With Giants is a cinematic post-rock project of Australian composer, multi-instrumentalist and visual artist MJ Callaghan. Moving between quiet, intimate melodies and massive walls of sound, the music is built to feel like an open-ended journey, and it certainly does that. Operating entirely as a solo venture, MJ maintains complete creative autonomy over the project. He writes, records and mixes every track, which is also designing the immersive artwork and videos that shape the project's visual world. At its core, the project focuses on narrative world building. Rather than just a collection of songs, each album acts as a new chapter in an ongoing mythic storyline, inviting listeners into vast landscapes defined by both delicate details and monolithic experiences. I've known this band for a little while, for a few years, and every now and then they sort of pop up. And every time I hear them, I think it's just magic. And they've got a new album coming out on early August, and I think we're getting a track from that later on. Well, we are, because I know that, because I put the track list together. So that would make perfect sense. Moving on, we've got a track by the next band, Hubris. Such a great band. And the track called Death, off their album Death. But it's just a really good track. I don't know why it's called Death. It makes no sense to me. But this is In Prog We Trust. It doesn't have to make sense. It just has to be great. And it is.

So that was the track Death by Hubris off their album Death. Beautiful piece of music. No idea why they've called it Death. Anyway, they're from Switzerland. We're hearing more from them later on. Now we're moving to a trio, another post-rock trio, from Frankfurt in Germany called Glasgow Coma Scale. I don't know where they get these names, dear listener. And this track is called Southern Crosses, to be followed by another one called Sonder off their album Enter Oblivion. Or Why Nuia Mater. One of them.

back to Those Who Ride With Giants, and this is the sort of the pre-release single, The Warm Amber Midnight, off the album Serene, which is going to be released on the 7th of August. Yeah, I'm going to look out for that, because this is great.

going back to Switzerland now for three more tracks from Hubris. Beyond Sticks Part 1, Part 2, and then the one above. The first two, the Beyond Sticks ones, are off their album Apocryphal Gravity. No, sorry, Apocryphal Gravity. Gravity, not gravy, gravity.

Wonderful stuff there by Hubris. 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Staying with them for The One Above.

So that was the title track, the one above, by the band Hubris. We're coming to the end of our July show, and it's been super mellow, and really enjoyed bringing these tracks to you. It's fabulous music. We've just got a little, like a minute or so left, a couple of minutes left. So we're just going to get the beginning of a track called The Last Reminder by Collapse Under the Empire. These band names, track names, and album names are quite dramatic. Hope you've enjoyed it all. I certainly have. Yeah, really great stuff. You've been listening to In Prog We Trust on the Mighty Paikakariki 88.2 FM.

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2: Oh, piki mai, kaki mai. 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Kei te reo irarangi o Pākākareke. Ko Mark Amory, toko ingoa. Hey, welcome here to Pākākareke, our radio station, and to the show Appreciation. It's a show I've been running for about 6 years now every month. And every month we focus on a different musical artist. And we promise no hits and no misses. Generally, it's an artist with a long track record who we can dive deep into their catalogue to come up with a beautiful hour of music. And this month is in Pākākareke Pride Month, a month we celebrate being out and proud and loud. And it's a wonderful time, culminating in the festival over 5 days over Labour weekend. So I thought for Pride Week, I would focus on a gay musician, an icon, and it is someone I've been growing to really enjoy, who I don't think really is as known. She's huge in America, but not really as well known as she truly deserves to be here in Aotearoa. So to introduce you to Brandi Carlile, who has a career that now extends, as of this last month, 8 studio albums going back to 2002. She would be roughly described as Americana, but really she goes everywhere. She's an incredible singer-songwriter. I've heard her praised many times by critics over the years, but had started to listen to a little bit in recent years, but it was really only with her last album that I started to really pay attention, which is In These Silent Days. And the show tonight is dedicated to my gorgeous, beautiful mother, Christine Amory. We were in the car and we listened to this album, In These Silent Days, a couple of months ago, and it was out of that I decided to do this show. So it is dedicated to you, Christine, to Mum, and I hope you enjoy it. I guess the other things that brought me to Brandi this year were seeing her beautifully helping Joni Mitchell have her first live concert in many years at the Newport Folk Festival. And also a story in a Leonard Cohen documentary of how important Cohen's song Hallelujah had been when she was coming out as lesbian. So without further ado, let's get into some Brandi Carlile. We're going to start with something off her album, The Firewatcher's Daughter from 2015. This is Wherever Is Your Heart.

It's Brandi Carlile there. 100, that's off her album Bear Creek. You're with Appreciation here, focusing on Brandi for Pride Week, Pride Month, I'm sorry to say, in Pika Kariki. This next track comes off her album, By the Way, I Forgive You. As I say, there's 8 studio albums. We're going to be dipping into all of them. I think this was a song that came as a bit of a reaction at the time to the election of none other than Donald Trump. In relationship to his attitude towards women's rights. It's called The Joke.

Yeah, that's Brandi Carlile there with Dreams. That's off her album Give Up the Ghost, one of eight albums we're featuring tonight. She is the subject of appreciation here in Paikakuri 88.2 FM as part of Pride Month. A very, very gifted songwriter, very charismatic. Before that, we had Right On Time, the lead single, a Grammy Award winner. I think she had like 15 Grammy nominations over time and many awards. Off her last album, In These Silent Days. But then this month or so, she's re-recorded the songs on In These Silent Days in new, more acoustic kind of versions, and she calls it In the Canyon Haze, sort of a kind of tribute to the Joni Mitchell era of Laurel Canyon in the LA. Here is from that version of You and Me on the Rock. Rather beautiful. What's sung with her wife, no less, is a duet. They build a wood.

It's called Mainstream Kid. Great title. And if you're there to give the versatility of Brandy in terms of going full rock, I'd really recommend the video for this, where she's pictured moshing on the floor to herself on the dance floor, just going for it. That's off the Fire Watchers, Daughter from 2015. We're going to go right back to her first album, self-titled, for Follow Next.

That's Brandi Carlile there on Appreciation. That's off her album Give Up the Ghost. We're coming to the end of the show here. Thank you for joining me. A wonderful special to a very special songwriter I've only recently discovered, and it's been a great joy. But incredibly, I seem to have managed to miss out a whole album, which is a highly regarded one, The Story. So here I'm going to play the title track. Enjoy. This is The Story.

besar, nena mía, porque otro amor en mi pecho ha nacido. Aquel desdén de tu palabra impía dejó insensible mi corazón.

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1: Kia ora tātou, bonjour, salam, namaste, talofa lava, and a big g'day. This is Jazz and Beyond for June, recorded live on Pai Kakariki 88.2 FM. My name is Gilbert Haseman, and at the desk we have Finn McCulloch, whose endless unselfishness means he can endure yet another program that ignores Chopin and Tony Joe White. The big news in jazz and the music world at large is the death of Sonny Rollins, aged 95. He had an incredible career, starting as a youngster welcomed by the likes of Charlie Parker, Dizzy Gillespie, etc., and was still playing at 88 when pulmonary fibrosis forced him to put down his tenor saxophone. I followed him for years on Twitter, and his posts have been unmissable. His spiritual journeys, reminiscences, his very generous tributes to other musicians. And it seems fitting, actually, that he dropped off his perch aged 95, thus being spared senility. Now, he was a giant of the post-bebop mainstream, and he will be with us for decades to come, quite often transforming pop songs that he removed from them any triteness. Here's an example. It is I Want to Be Happy. This version recorded on a European tour in 1959.

And now, it's a little recognised fact that quite a lot of country music has crept into and formed some jazz, or the musics that it's themselves fed into jazz. Elvis Presley, for example, did a credible version of Peace in the Valley, and so did the dynamic sister Rosetta Tharpe. So let's listen to her version.

Wellington's own Louisa Williamson is just fantastic on her tenor saxophone, and New Zealand's best musos line up to play with her. This number is called Red Pepper.

Many listeners will know that confessional song by Kris Kristofferson called Help Me Make It Through the Night. The more stunning version is this one by Sammy Smith.

Cherokee is a stunning popular song whose main theme is beautifully simple and whose middle bit is both challenging and ingenious. This version is by the Christian McBride Trio, and Christian McBride, as many of you will know, is one of the most stunning people to ever play the bass. So listen to him particularly. Thank you, Finn.

Now we're going to have something completely different, as people often say. Sidney Bechet was around in New Orleans even before Louis Armstrong joined the King Oliver Band down there. Interesting character. He was a Creole, and he made it to Britain and took part in some variety shows there long before Louis Armstrong arrived, and was greeted as a hero. And no one in the audience, none of the critics, had heard anything like him before. But there was two interesting critics. One of them said, "This strange young man is trying to tell us something." And another critic said he had the feeling this is the way the whole world is going to be playing music in the future. Anyway, here is his most famous composition, Petite Fleur.

Now, if you've heard of the names Archie Shepp and Horace Parlin, it was likely because they were reasonably prominent avant-garde musicians a few decades ago. And like many such musicians, they had a deep respect for early spirituals. Their reverence is pure and clear on "Nobody Knows the Trouble I've Seen."

Now we have more Sonny Rollins. He's going to play for us Now's the Time, which is one of the classic up-tempo blues by Charlie Parker. And how interesting that this was recorded 60 years ago when Sonny Rollins was 40. So here we are. Thank you, Finn. Now's the time.

Now, the more I hear the tango music of Astor Piazzolla, the more in love with it I fall. And so we're going to have a beautiful short piece from him called Libertango.

Now, an interesting thing about jazz is that it has had next to no young prodigies, unless you count the middle-class guys who were performing in front of quite major orchestras playing magnificent concertos. The only jazz prodigy I know about is Jerry Alexander, who is from Bali and now in the United States. And at 13, he was a featured performer with people like Wynton Marsalis and others. He has now become a promising composer, as you will hear on this piece called "'Tis Our Prayer."

More Sonny Rollins is coming up. It's a lengthy masterpiece called Blue Seven, and therefore I'm going to sign off now. So thank you for listening to Jazz and Beyond on Pai Kakariki 88.2 FM. I hope you enjoy this lengthy piece by the late, great, and inspiring Sonny Rollins.

Good evening and welcome to the State Highway 59 Blues Show with me, Finn. And very excited to play a brand new record for me, which I found yesterday at Slowboat Records. And it is the Albert Collins, Robert Cray, Johnny Copeland 80s masterpiece called Showdown. So a couple of Texas gunslingers there, and a young Robert Cray. And that was Albert Collins, the Iceman, playing The Moon Is Full. I was always a bit disparaging of 80s blues guitar, but I tell you what, I'm getting there. And so I'm afraid to say there might be more of this coming on as I add very iconic looking 80s albums to my vinyl collection. And you'll be getting more of that later on, but we're going to cruise with something a little bit older. This is this is the American Folk Blues Festival album from 1963, and I'm just going to play the intro, and we're going to listen to mainly songs off this album this evening. So here we go. I'll be back.

0: Now, I just want to reinforce how exciting this album is. This is a long time ago in England, well, not that long, 20 years, there was a record store called Fop Records, and you could buy all sorts of really amazing cheap CDs of old releases and stuff. It was and great books and things like that, and eventually it was swallowed up by companies who are now long gone, I guess, like Virgin Records and stuff like that, who saw them as competition and wiped them off the streets of England. But anyway, I bought a DVD of the American Blues Festival, Folk Blues Festival. And it's an incredible series of concerts that were run through the early 60s, massive influence on all of the British blues movement that would have come later on, the Rolling Stones, Fleetwood Mac, etc. Pretty much run by a German couple and Willie Dixon, the infamous Willie Dixon. And there's and that previous song was Memphis Slim, very famous Chicago blues pianist, played a lot with Muddy Waters. That was Willie Dixon on bass. And we're going to come up now with, following that, is going to be Big Joe Williams, who wrote the infamous song, Baby Please Don't Go. I mean, God, everybody must know some version of that. And King Crawling Kingsnake. Anyway, Big Joe Williams.
1: When I made up the day on the bus traveling, I don't have a friend to talk to.

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I be some other man in the United States. Can't dig your hole, you know. Where's the guitar? Talk back to Big Joe. Yeah. 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

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Sit down on Big Joe with his knees. You know you're young and wild, but just 12 years old, the devil out of me.

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I sit and cry.

There you go, the wonderful Willie Dixon, who plays bass pretty much through all of this album, and one of the organisers of this. Now, this event did, the Blues Festival did run for right through to about 1969, and it features some of the greatest of that kind of late 50s, early 60s era. And it's great just to hear them all jam in together, because they all knew each other, they worked on the scene together, and the only kind of recordings that you get of these kind of guys and gals playing together are on these kind of sporadic festival compilations.

Well, how about that for a line? I didn't know I loved her till they let her down. Yeah, into the grave there. Where am I going with this? We're going back to the American Folk Blues Festival, 1963. I had to slip in that Sun House because I needed a smooth transition from... because I'm no vinyl DJ. But coming up now, Victoria... Spivey, I guess. Queen Victoria, sometimes she was known as. And she plays a ukulele.

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Now, that's unbelievable for me to play a song with a ukulele in. No love lost between me and the ukulele. But this is a wonderful track. Again, Willie Dixon on bass and Victoria Spivey on vocal and ukulele. Here we go.

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Well, there you go. I feel pretty happy about letting that one play on. That was Mac Guitar Murphy. In 1963, he was a young up-and-coming blues guitarist. I couldn't tell you what happened to him, actually, but that was called Matt's Guitar Boogie, and he was obviously allowed to cut loose on one of those tracks at the festival, and that was really good. That was really good. But in the process of just having a quick Google for Victoria Spivey to find out that she, who was the track before, she actually recorded a young Bob Dylan in 1962. He played harmonica on a track with Big Joe Williams, who we played earlier. And Big Joe Williams may be credited for the phrase, "Every day I have the blues." Can't confirm that, but it's a possibility. And this is off YouTube. I have no idea what the quality is going to be like, but this is a very young Bob Dylan playing harmonica with Big Joe. Here we go.

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Can't get the woman, but find your man. But now she gone.

0: And how about that? That was Bob Dylan. You could hear him, you could hear his, that young Dylan voice in the background, and that was him playing harmonica. Unbelievable. And just on a side note there, apparently the harmonica is selling more today than it has done, let's say 50 years. I have no idea. I've just made that up off the top of my head. But there was a thing on the news the other day saying it's selling more than ever. Anyway, let's put it that way. Side two of the American Folk Blues Festival, 1963, coming up, and another harmonica player, heavyweight here, very who made a big European kind of introduction to himself through this festival. Dear God, okay. This is Sonny Boy Williamson.
1: One out, two, three.

11:45. 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And I know that was my name. Who called you? I don't know. I don't know. But I'm still trying to get in touch with my baby to find out why she disappointed me so. I met the Greyhound bus and I met the train. She wasn't on either one. I wanna know what was

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So there you go, Sonny Boy Williamson showing off his flair on the harp. Now I'm just to make a smooth transition from vinyl back to the computer. Another folk blues recording from the festival. This is from 1966, and this is All Your Love by Otis Rush, which was massively copied by the British blues bands of the late 60s, but here's the master.

Well, that's an album to get a hold of, that's for sure. That's the American Folk Blues Festival 1966. And the drummer on that Otis Rush song is Freddie Below, who, yeah, I mean, that's great. That's I really enjoyed that. And it was only thrown in there as a segue so I could play a Muddy Waters tune off the 1963 festival. And this is him playing Five Long Years. Now, the guy playing the piano throughout this album is Otis Spann, who also went on to record a great album with Fleetwood Mac. And Willie Dixon again on bass. Let's hope I'm beautifully aligned. Here we go.

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She had the nerves. She had the nerve to put me out.

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That's the end of our vinyl session there. I think I'm just going to play a bunch now off an album I've discovered recently, Ash Sohn. I've never heard of him. Apparently, he's the most sought-after session drummer in England or the world. I don't know. But he's playing also with a guitarist who I've never heard of called Ariel Possen. An American guitarist. Anyway, they do this great kind of ambient instrumental just jam session blues, and I'm just going to play it through. It's not a long album, but I've only got a few minutes left to kill, and they're only a couple minutes apiece, so enjoy the rest of this month. Signing out, but this is Ariel Possen and Ash Sohn. Enjoy and take care.

Good evening, dear listener, or good afternoon, morning? I repeat in the mornings. Anyway, this is Improg We Trust for July, and it's a show full of giants, death, hubris, and coma. Now, those might not be the sort of most enticing words when you're thinking about music. But oh boy, there's some fantastic music coming up in July on this show. And we're starting off with a track called The Mountain Sea, with those giants.

We continue, and let's see how this goes in the playback. So let me tell you a little bit about Those Who Ride With Giants. Those Who Ride With Giants is a cinematic post-rock project of Australian composer, multi-instrumentalist and visual artist MJ Callaghan. Moving between quiet, intimate melodies and massive walls of sound, the music is built to feel like an open-ended journey, and it certainly does that. Operating entirely as a solo venture, MJ maintains complete creative autonomy over the project. He writes, records and mixes every track. She's also designing the immersive artwork and videos that shape the project's visual world. At its core, the project focuses on narrative world building. Rather than just a collection of songs, each album acts as a new chapter in an ongoing mythic storyline, inviting listeners into vast landscapes defined by both delicate details and monolithic experiences. I've known this band for a little while, for a few years, and every now and then they sort of pop up. And every time I hear them, I think it's just magic. And they've got a new album coming out early August. And I think we're getting a track from that later on. Well, we are, because I know that, because I put the track list together. So that would make perfect sense. Moving on. We've got the track by the next band, Hubris. Such a great band. And the track called Death, off their album Death. But it's just a really good track. I don't know why it's called Death. It makes no sense to me. But this is In Prog We Trust. It doesn't have to make sense. It just has to be great. And it is.

So that was the track Death by Hubris off their album Death. Beautiful piece of music. No idea why they've called it Death. Anyway, they're from Switzerland. We're hearing more from them later on. Now we're moving to a trio, another post-rock trio from Frankfurt in Germany called Glasgow Coma Scale. I don't know where they get these names, dear listener. And this track is called Southern Crosses, to be followed by another one called Sonder off their album Enter Oblivion. Or Why Nuia Mater? One or the other.

back to Those Who Ride With Giants, and this is the sort of the pre-release single, The Warm Amber Midnight, off the album Serene, which is going to be released on the 7th of August. Yeah, I'm going to look out for that, because this is great.

We're going back to Switzerland now for three more tracks from Hubris. Beyond Sticks Part 1, Part 2, and then the one above. The first two, the Beyond Sticks ones, are off their album Apocryphal Gravity. No, sorry, Apocryphal Gravity. 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

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Beyond Styx, parts 1 and 2 off their album Apocryphal Gravity. Not Gravity, Gravity. Staying with them for the one above.

So that was the title track, the one above, by the band Hubris. We're coming to the end of our July show, and it's been super mellow, and really enjoyed bringing these tracks to you. It's fabulous music. We've just got a little, like a minute or so left, a couple of minutes left. So we're just going to get the beginning of a track called The Last Reminder by Collapse Under the Empire. These band names, track names, and album names are quite dramatic. Hope you've enjoyed it all. I certainly have. Yeah, really great stuff. You've been listening to In Prog We Trust on the Mighty Paikakariki 88.2 FM.

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This is our show for Sunday, June the 28th, running through to Saturday, July the 11th. And it'll be repeating either 12 noon or 6 p.m. daily if you're out there listening. Brought to you with the great, amazing support for many years now of the Beach Road Deli. And Mark Amory is the name. I'm pleased to be back with you presenting Te Pai after a few years break. Quite a few years break, actually. We started this show 13 and a half years ago in a sleep out in Wellington Road. And the deli had been with us for most of that time as a sponsor. And in fact, going all the way back to then, you're listening to an old village classic. This is Ngā Iwi A from the Utes, a side project of Fat Freddy's Drop that created quite the scene here back in probably about, well, I don't know, about 2011. Coming up shortly, community notices with myself and Sharon. He's just visiting and just visited and moved into the village. And after that, two interviews with fascinating locals. After half past the hour, we're going to be joined by two inspiring neighbours for a chance for you to get to know them. That's Megan and Francis Salol. They're artists, they're activists, they're change makers, hope enablers, doing all sorts of wonderful things. We'll be having a great chat. And coming up shortly, Pai Kākāriki mother, tramper and lifelong nature lover, Karen Corbett, who was so concerned about the Conservation Amendment Act, she, whilst tramping in the Tararuas, came up with an idea for an interactive map that, like forest and birds map that's been circulating a lot on social media, shows the large areas of conservation land that are affected by the bill that's currently planned. But goes even further. She's got a website called mylocalmatters.org. We'll be talking to her very, very soon. But yep, coming up next, very shortly, the community notices.

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2: Yes, indeed, that's right. Your community notices here for this fortnight. I'm welcoming a new neighbour to the village, Sharon. Kia ora, Sharon. Thanks for joining us this evening. Hi.
3: How's it going?
2: It's good. It's good. Thanks for joining us here.
3: Oh, it's a pleasure.
2: How long have you been in the village for?
3: 2 weeks yesterday.
2: Fresh.
3: And I found you. That quick.
2: It's wonderful. You've been listening to the radio very much?
3: When I found you, yes.
2: Oh,
3: yes.
2: good. You've been involved in radio before, I understand.
3: I have,
2: You've got a voice for radio, a face for radio.
3: So a face for radio.
2: Well, I thought maybe you might want to share by reading a few of these community notices. Do you want to try this first one?
3: Okay.
2: Should carpeting merge
3: with
2: other
3: carpeting?
2: Yes, you're sounding good.
3: Do I have to stand?
2: You could stand if you like,
3: So you can actually hear me on this thing.
2: Yeah, you're fine.
3: Keep on pushing it near my face.
2: No, you're sounding good.
3: Okay. So, should Kapiti merge with other councils?